0: Fox Sports Radio, the Jason Smith Show with my best friend, Mike Harmon. So we watched the Falcons run over the Saints.
1: Literally.
0: 45-24 tonight. The game wasn't really in doubt. Bijan Robinson, third play of the game, 59-yard touchdown run.
1: Gone!
0: What are you going to say? Best running back in football. We'll have more on him coming up.
1: I don't know. They have the other Robinson Jr.
0: Yeah, not bad. Well, okay. He was fine. He was fine.
1: He found the end zone three times.
0: If you're that guy that drafted Brian Robinson ahead of Bijan Robinson, you had a pretty good day tonight, right? You started him. He ran for 60 yards and three touchdowns.
1: Yeah.
0: You had a pretty good
1: pretty
0: night
1: good day. Double up.
0: Oh, man. But make no mistake about it. The Falcons are terrible. The Saints are terrible. The entire NFC South is terrible. You're out of order. I'm out of order.
1: You leave the Panthers alone.
0: This whole court is out of order. We talked a lot this year about the AL West and how bad it was, and you had a division winner at 81-81, right, coming in at 500. We haven't had a division winner in the NFL finish under 500 in quite some time. I think that's going to happen in the NFC South this year. The NFC South is just flat out bad. And look, we said wonderful things. You're welcome to the takes on Bryce Young, who was playing incredibly adequate now, even higher. He's a leading passer in the NFL, yeah. So for the most yards. Now, does this mean the Panthers are really good? No. But the Panthers, you feel good at quarterback. It took a while, right? You feel good that you stuck with him through the bad times, and he's turned into something. And look, Tet McMillan is phenomenal.
1: Big week this week, even with Coker out.
0: Yeah.
1: Yeah.
0: But this division is bad. And they're just going to beat up on each other all season long. Look, the Bucs, who knows when they're going to win a game, depending how long Mayfield is out, right? You see how bad the Saints are. The Falcons are absolutely terrible. But because they're playing in this division, hey, Michael Penix Jr. has come back and he's been okay, but it doesn't matter because we're just going to give the ball 25 times to Bijan Robinson, right? But the Falcons aren't great. Who are they really going to beat outside of this division? And the Panthers, they're a 500 team at best. I'm telling you, we could see an 8-9 record win the NFC South this year. These teams are all going to hang at 500 for most of the year. A couple will fall off because they're bad, but you're going to see the teams wrestling at the end right around 500. We could see 8-9 win a division in the NFL. We could see 8-9 win it again.
1: Yeah, I felt kind of bad for the Saints. Two of their losses. You know, you can point to officiating things going, that's
0: right, but things are getting worse for them. That's the whole thing.
1: But tonight they just got run over.
0: But this is a home game on Monday night.
1: But you go back to that loss with the Lions in week one. You have the loss to the Raiders where a call that went against them the week before, they didn't get this time, so it goes against them again. But they're piling up. Panthers can score points. Is their defense any good? No. Because all of their guys are on IR.
0: How many points did they allow week one?
1: 59.
0: Okay, very good. Okay, just want to make sure we're there.
1: Ben Johnson did not go for two.
0: Why didn't you go for two? I wanted to go for five.
1: I have great respect for Dave Canales. But you look at the opportunity. Look, this would be the sixth time since 2010 when the Beast Quake happened. When the Seahawks won at 7-9, everybody got mad. Look, so already get ahead of it. They're going to get a home game. Shut up. Okay, I'll do it now. What time is it? 8:52 Pacific time? Hey, just get over it. In 14 weeks when we get to that point.
0: Just know it's going to happen. Just know it's going to happen. This is a bad division, and it just keeps getting worse. Nobody looks good. Right, the only reason to say, the Falcons, they're playing the same division because the division's terrible.
1: Yeah, but they've only played one division game thus far. Division's so they bad. Can still win five more. And that puts them to eight wins. That puts them to 7 wins. Damn it!
0: They win it at 7-10. Hey, 7-10 is going to win that division. Like, just think about the first 2 weeks, how their season was over. Tua couldn't even get on the field. They're starting Cooper Rush and Jack Strand, and it's like this is the worst team in the NFL. But this division is so bad. Not only have the Falcons gotten back in it, they look like they could be the best team. That's how bad this division is.
1: They scored 80 points the last 2 weeks. They scored 16 total. Weeks 1 and 2.
0: I mean, get ready. 8-9. Like, it could be 7-10, a tiebreaker.
1: How about that?
0: Like, you could see a 7-10 tie. But the thing is, they play each other so often. No. And eventually, there's going to be some changes made and certain teams aren't going to win. But I'll tell you, man, 8-9? 7-10? I'd love to see 7-10 win a division. That would be fantastic. I got to start putting that out the next. I put all my energy towards a team getting into the playoffs in the AL West under 500. I almost got us there. I don't think I started early enough. Okay. I started too late. I got you to 500, but I didn't get you under 500. So if I start now, we're going to keep getting that out there. We're going to eventually get that. We're at the point, okay, it's early enough in the season. I can manifest that 7-10.
1: Yeah, it's kind of like all the energy Roger Lodge was expending to not get the Angels to 100 losses.
0: Yeah.
1: They landed at 100 losses, too. So we just need to work a little harder and put that out that much earlier.
0: Yeah.
1: You're rooting for chaos.
0: Understand that, okay, you can't leave things to the last minute, which is very anti how I did my entire scholastic career.
1: You can't leave things to the last minute.
0: Yeah. Zoe, don't leave it till the last minute like I did. Don't leave it till the last minute like I did. Okay, I got to stop saying that. Just say don't leave it till the last minute. Okay.
1: Am I saying that out loud?
0: I just want to say, don't leave it until the last minute. Why am I saying like me? Why am I comparing it to what I did in school? It doesn't make any sense. I spent too much time trying to figure out the best Mets lineup. Don't do what I did.
1: Could have been a manager. Looking like Costanza when he was trying to figure out his next career path. I could be a broadcaster.
0: I could be a better Yankees manager. I would say feel better in the first inning of games.
1: More fundamentals.
0: More big stuff from the NFL and a hot NBA take next, Fox.
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19: The Yankees 2-0 in their division series now after beating New York 5-2 with 4 runs in the fifth. Yankees committed 4.

0: The Ben Maller Show on Fox Sports Radio. Reminder, we've been here all night. Can you imagine doing 4 hours of talk radio? That's a long time. And everything's been saved for posterity's sake. Maller monologues on the Yankees. Implosion in Tampa. Cleveland Guardians blow an 11-strikeout start from Gavin Williams. The Atlanta Falcons vaporize the New Orleans Saints, who were excommunicated, the Saints. We have the Zebras kicked out, suspended in the NFL, and a bunch of other stuff. So check it out. Ben Maller Show podcast. 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
1: It's time now to Cite the Bite, where we play random generic sound bites. You know, inane sports and entertainment cliches spoken by so-called experts. You try to tell us who's doing the talking.
0: All right, not a lot of time. Let's get right to it. Cite the Bite. Let's play the audio bite. Somebody from sports the last 7 to 10 days. 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
2: That's all I need.
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0: All right, anyone get it right, I'll say caller five. Lorena.
3: Caller three.
0: Coop.
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0: All right, let's go. 877-99 on Fox is the call-in number.
2: That's all I need.
0: Let's start out with Coach Russell is in Orlando. Caller one, Coach Russell. Who is it, Coach Russell?
5: I'm not sure, but I'm going to go with Jim Mora Jr. I know it doesn't sound like it, but I'm going to go.
0: Is that Jim Mora Jr.? No, that is not. Let's go to Chris in Boston. I'm sure Chris will give us a legitimate answer. Chris, who is it on Cite the Bite?
6: The former Red Sox right-handed pitcher, Hideo Nomo.
0: Oh, and Hideo Nomo. When I think Hideo Nomo, I think of the Red Sox. No, that is in Nomo Mania. All right, Coop, quickly.
7: He went to Penn State.
0: All right, Aaron is in Minnesota. Caller three, Aaron.
8: That is Frankie Sweet Music Viola.
0: Oh, Frank Viola, Circle Change. No, that is incorrect. Pizza Papa, last one, Pizza Papa. Now, who is it, Coop?
7: Joey Porter Jr.
0: Joey Porter Jr.
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23: WMEN Royal Palm Beach, WIRK HD2 Indiantown, from the Lytle, Ryder, Smith, Ivy, and Fronrath Studios. 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
24: The top-seeded Tampa Bay Rays beat the Yankees again 5-2 and lead their division series 2-0. Game 3 in New York on Wednesday. The Yankees committed 4 errors in this one, 3 in the first inning. Rays eventually got 4 runs in the fifth. The White Sox are up 2-0 after winning at Cleveland 4-3. The save to Grant Taylor, who needed all of 7 pitches to get the last 4 outs. The Guardians had led 2-0 in the first inning. The two NL best-of-fives each continue Tuesday on FS1. In Atlanta, tied at a game apiece, lefty pitcher Chris Sale will start game 3 against the Dodgers' Yoshinobu Yamamoto. Also, it's Milwaukee up 2-0 playing at San Diego Tuesday night. Atlanta in the Monday night football game dominated at New Orleans, beating the Saints 45-24. Bijan Robinson, 19 carries, 145 yards, and 2 touchdowns. I'm Steve DeSager.
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0: Two Pros and a Cup of Joe, Fox Sports Radio. LeVar Arrington, Brady Quinn, Jonas Knox with you here. We're going to be back on the air coming up tomorrow, same time, same place, 6 a.m. Eastern Time, 3 o'clock Pacific for a Wednesday edition of this program. We'll catch up with the old P, Petros Papadakis. That'll be yours here on FSR. If you've missed any of today's show, though, you'll want to catch the podcast. 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Right after the show, today's pod will be posted. 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
0: All right, Larry, what do we got?
3: You know, Snoop Dogg just really does not miss when it comes to sports casting commentary. Oh my gosh, he did the MLB the other night at the Brewers game. Listen to this.
4: Where the players come in at? Because I'm a player. Get up in there. Oh, he's safe. He can't throw that. He ain't got no arm like that. No, he don't.
5: He does, though.
4: No, he don't.
5: Oh, he does.
4: Who is that with Devin Rocket?
5: Kelly De La Cruz.
4: Oh, Lord.
5: With a howitzer.
4: He got a rocket in his pocket. Oh, he made that.
6: Rocket in his pocket. So does
3: so
6: Jonas.
3: Stop.
0: Damn.
6: Why you fall out your seat? Jonas got a rocket in his pocket.
3: I'm out.
6: Damn. All right. Hammer.
3: Not a rocket in your pocket, or you just happy to see me?
6: Dang.
0: Okay. All right. DJ no. Kitty Soft Paws, what else we got?
6: What else, Soft Paws?
3: Oh, gosh. All right, we're moving on. LeBron has been all up in the news headlines.
6: For his toes.
3: Well, that is part of it. He has chronic arthritis in his left foot, and also those daily flights that he's been taking from New York to Philadelphia every single day for practice. It's a partnership that he has, an endorsement with Fanatics. So it's not the team who's paying for his flights. It's Fanatics. Isn't that cool?
0: Oh.
5: Did y'all see the pictures of his feet?
3: I haven't seen pictures.
5: Them joints look like prehistoric dinosaur pterodactyl talons and mixed with some claws.
7: Ooh.
5: Y'all ain't
0: that
5: seen
0: bad?
5: Them? Look them up.
7: I've seen them. They look, it's bad.
5: Ooh.
7: It doesn't
0: oh,
7: look
0: Jesus.
7: Good, man.
5: Ooh.
7: Yeah.
0: Oh, my God. What is that?
5: I mean, all that money that man make, you think that he'd be able to at least get them things straightened out.
7: He prioritized the hairline, man.
5: Yeah, but that's gone now, too. He tried to get that done. That's gone now, too.
0: His pinky toe looks like chewed up gum.
5: They look like they're just very close.
7: Jonas.
5: Dang.
3: Ew.
0: Hey, it's Jonas Knox, and if you work in logistics, you know nothing moves without you. 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
15: This is Yanni Caracas from WPBF 25 Sports. Florida Atlantic Owls get to rest this week for their bye, but they may want to just keep playing and keep the momentum going. The Owls 4-1 on the season, a win total that already surpasses last season's and puts them in prime position to not only get to a bowl game, but win the American Conference regular season title. Saturday's 66-10 win over Texas Southern set plenty of school records, including largest margin of victory. Zach Kelly has the offense humming, and the defense has held opponents to 17 points or less in three straight games. FAU back at it in 2 weeks at Army. Florida Gators were college football's darling all of last week, but after an ugly loss to Missouri Saturday, they've dropped 8 spots in the AP poll to number 16. Ahead of season 3 in December, TGL's newest franchise, Motor City, has signed golf's next big thing, 21-year-old Jackson Koivin. Koivin burst onto the scene this year, winning on the PGA Tour and joining the U.S. President's Cup team. He joins West Palm Beach's Brooks Koepka on that team. I'm Yanni Caracas.

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7: This is Yanni Caracas from WPBF 25 Sports. Florida Atlantic Owls get to rest this week for their bye, but they may want to just keep playing and keep the momentum going. The Owls 4-1 on the season, a win total that already surpasses last season's and puts them in prime position to not only get to a bowl game, but win the American Conference regular season title. Saturday's 66-10 win over Texas Southern set plenty of school records, including largest margin of victory. Zach Kelly has the offense humming, and the defense has held opponents to 17 points or less in three straight games. FAU back at it in 2 weeks at Army. Florida Gators were college football's darling all of last week, but after an ugly loss to Missouri Saturday, they've dropped 8 spots in the AP poll to number 16. Ahead of season 3 in December, TGL's newest franchise, Motor City, has signed golf's next big thing, 21-year-old Jackson Koivin. Koivin burst onto the scene this year, winning on the PGA Tour and joining the U.S. President's Cup team. He joins West Palm Beach's Brooks Koepka on that team. I'm Yanni Caracas.
8: 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Welcome in. 15 years in the NFL, three-time Pro Bowler, number one pick, Heisman Trophy, College Football Hall of Famer. And after retiring, took a few years off, stayed close to football, but now he's coaching his son. Carson Palmer is now joining us live from Orange County. He's the coach of Santa Margarita High School. 6-0, just had a huge win over Mater Dei. So I'm going to show some video of your son, who's a junior, Fletch, and obviously he's to start as an underclassman at that program, you got to be pretty special. It's interesting because I'm watching Penix and Stefanski last night on Monday Night Football.

0: football. And I watch Peyton and Bo Nix, and I love watching a young quarterback get in the NFL and college, get a really smart offensive coach. Bama has that situation going on now with Kalen DeBoer. Even though it's your son, there are truisms at every level of football between coach and quarterback. For your son, what are the two or three things as a former quarterback coaching a young quarterback that you preach over and over?
1: Well, just, you know, the simple stuff. Never, ever, ever, ever throw the ball late over the middle. Number two, always check the post-snap shell of the defense and think about the pre-snap and see the post-snap. And number three, the ball is our life. You've got to protect the ball. You cannot give it to them. If you give it to them, anybody can beat you. If you don't give it to them, you can beat anybody. So those three things ring true in the program and especially in the quarterback room here.
0: Do you know instantly if a quarterback has it or not? Can, like, Bo Nix is struggling. Michael Penix did his first year. Do you have a sense innately, intrinsically sometimes, like, yeah, that guy's got it, he's just raw? Like Brock Purdy, seventh round pick, you're like, yeah, I don't know, he's got good teammates. You look up now and you're like, oh no, that's a franchise quarterback. Can you spot it as a former offensive guy and a quarterback? Can you spot the it quickly?
1: No, there's too many things to evaluate. I think the number, there's a handful of things that are super important. One, can you deliver the ball accurately down the field when you're getting hit in the face? But two is how you respond. So you can't tell right away. You need to see a young quarterback in a couple different two-minute drills. You need to see a young quarterback down by 14. Do they press in the third quarter? Do they let the game come naturally and stay poised? You know, what do they do after a big turnover? Where, you know, do you turn it over again, or do you march the field, you know, march the entire field methodically and take what they give you and throw a touchdown on the next drive? So it takes way more to evaluate, especially a franchise quarterback, than just seeing them a couple times. You got to see them in numerous situations and how they respond to those.
0: You know, it's interesting. I like college football. I watch it a lot. You went to USC. A lot of people reach out to me and go, this is the problem, this is the problem. And I'm like, well, they're 5-1. Let's see them play Penn State. We're early in the season. And I thought the Oregon game was closer than the score. This is the pushback I get on Lincoln Riley. Well, he's a good head coach. We won't deny that. But I don't know if he's a leader. And I think that feels fair to me. Can you be a really good head coach, but you just lack kind of the culture building aspect of it?
1: I mean, such a big part of being a head coach is leadership. So I think those two go hand in hand. But I believe in Lincoln. I love the hire from the jump. Like you said, they're 5-1. They lost one at home, and there's a lot of big time football ahead of them. The games are in November are the ones everybody remembers. So we'll forget about this Oregon game at some point once we get away from it a little bit. But I believe in Lincoln. I believe in the team. I mean, there's no doubt. You know, they're talented. They're young. It's hard to count on freshmen in the first quarter of the season. Give them a quarter to let them get a feel and a pace of play and this new lifestyle that they're living. But also, you know, you look at the situation they're in. Penn State's beatable. They can go into Penn State. That is one of the most electric, volatile atmospheres to have to go in. And when you're in LA and you're one of those players in the team and you're Coach Riley and everybody's negative and it just builds up, there's nothing better than getting away from home, go into an atmosphere like that again, play against a team that you're probably better than, you probably have more talent than, and shut that fan base up at Penn State, quiet the whiteout. It's volatile, it's electric, it's hostile. These kinds of games, when a team can just feed off of each other and quiet a stadium, are where you really build, you know, belief in each other and belief in everybody around you. So I think it's a perfect situation. They need to get out of LA. They need to get away for a minute, go on the road, win a game on the road, and just continue to build from there. But it's a young team. There's a bunch of freshmen they're counting on. There's another one that played here named Trent Mosley that's coming back soon. So
0: yep.
1: It's still early. There's so much football left to be played.
0: One of the things I said is that when the NIL and the transfer portal arrived, there were three coaches, Lincoln, Brian Kelly at LSU, and Deion Sanders, that went heavy into the portal because it was a way to get good fast. And in the first year, they got Jordan Addison and Caleb. And they never, ever got a player of that level. And I said, I felt like they kind of ignored high school recruiting for 3 years. And they went heavy portal. And what we've learned, Carson, and just because now we have years of it, is that a lot of the NIL portal stuff, the portal, it's a lot of fool's gold. You're getting somebody else's problem. You bring in 30 guys from 30 different programs. You can't build chemistry that way. Is it a fair criticism to say they went heavy portal to win immediately and they probably should have gone with more high school recruiting year one?
1: I wouldn't criticize it. I just think they tried it. I think some teams tried, you know, what Kurt Cignetti did in Indiana. Some teams tried to build it from the ground up. I just think this is uncharted waters. There is no right or wrong way to do it in year one, two, and three of it. There's a lot of trial and error. There was obviously some error in that. And you look at the recruiting class they put together last year, and they're trying to build it up from the literally from the ground that they sit on. They are focused on Southern California. This is where there is enough talent to build a championship roster with all the quality high school players that are coming out of here. So I don't criticize it. I just look at everybody trying to kind of, you know, there's the Dabo Swinney thing, you know, trying it that way at Clemson. I just think when you get into new uncharted waters, you got to try different things. They probably learned from those mistakes and obviously flipped it and went after young kids at the high school level as opposed to the portal.
0: You know, we were talking about this earlier. Owners have never been richer in the NFL, so they're more impulsive and crazier. They fire coaches and coordinators. I mean, we got so many new coordinators now, Carson, it's insane. Nobody wants to play starters in the preseason. So September football it's ugly. I mean, delay of games and I mean, you watch offensive football and it's a bit of a mess. And I think the NFL is struggling how to marry these because the owners want more games. So you want guys hurt in the preseason? We're not going to play them in the preseason. Well, then September football is awful. You know, high school doesn't have preseason. College doesn't have preseason. Is the answer in pro football and all football, just simplify it? I mean, how do you make your team, which has nothing but D1 players and high-end players, how do you make them prepared week one when you don't have joint practices, you don't have preseason? How do you do it? Do you keep it simple and build on it every week?
1: Yeah, I mean, we go ones-on-ones all season long. So our starters are going against quality starters. Our twos are going against equal level twos. Our threes, you know, and threes. So you gotta build it like that. You don't have another option. There isn't, you know, like you said, there isn't a preseason option. But, you know, I don't preach at this level. I want to win in September, but I want to be getting really good mid-October and then really be who we are in November. But that's just for the way the schedule is at the high school level. No doubt you want to win those early games, but you're seeing what you got. You know, you play some lower competition in the preseason. The way we look at it is we have league and then the preseason, the five games before league starts. So you want to get your twos and threes and guys that you're going to have to count on as injuries mount some reps to see how they react to being under the lights and being in the huddle and performing, you know, in between whistles. So, you know, the way we look at it in high school, at least here, is we want to win, no doubt. But we want to really be firing on all cylinders once we get out of October and into November, because that's when, you know, the playoffs start. And when you lose, you go home.
0: More than any quarterback in my life, you played for the Bengals ownership, the Cardinals ownership, and the Raiders. Had you gotten Kyle Shanahan or his dad? You know, it's a whole different ball game. And I watch some of these young quarterbacks, and we've had this debate, you know, back and forth on Brock Purdy. And I was kind of reluctant early. I'm like, he got Shanahan, Trent Williams, you know, Kittle, Warner, Bosa. I'm like, I got nine Hall of Famers. I mean, Juszczyk is great. And then I look up this year and I'm like, yeah, I think Brock Purdy's good. I think he's figured it out. When you see a seventh round guy, you were a number one pick. When you watch a guy that's a little small, doesn't have a big arm, did you look at him initially and think a lot of this is what he inherited, or were you always a fan week one, day one?
1: No, I was wrong on him. I, you know, there's always a reason a guy is drafted in the seventh round. from hand size to height to speed to number of injuries throughout his career to all kinds of things. And I remember watching him when he was on his rookie deal in San Francisco thinking, all right, when they got to pay this guy, then it gets real for him. And sure enough, they paid him. But what I was assuming was there's no way they can keep Kittles and Trent and McCaffrey and Ayuk at the time and Greenlaw and all these guys that they got. But it, you know, it shows you how good that organization is, how great John Lynch is, how great that organization is at keeping talent. Because I thought for sure, as soon as they go, this kid's off of his rookie deal and they got to pay him, they're going to have to lose Deebo Samuel. They're going to have to lose. But they have done a phenomenal job of keeping pieces around him. And at the end of the day, was he a first-round pick or a seventh-round pick? Somebody didn't see something numerous times for him to have fallen that far. So I think he's even really played well because they have had injuries. Kittles has been banged up. McCaffrey's been banged up. Trent's been banged up. I mean, you look across, but his play has not fallen off. It has not been as explosive and as productive when he didn't have those guys around him. But that's just, I mean, it's he's playing great, no doubt, but he's playing for a great organization that figured out how to keep the quality players around him, and they're showing that they're willing to do what it takes to win. Because you got to fudge some stuff with the cap, you got to push some money back, but it's going to hurt you at some point. Right. But they're not, they know when they got a chance, and they're putting their chips in the middle of the table, and they're going after a championship. And that just, it's great coaching, it's great playing, but that's great ownership.
0: 1 year ago, you told me, keep your eye on Trent Mosley. And he went to USC. And I'm like, that's the best freshman receiver I've ever seen. So you see all these. If I said, all right, Carson, who's the next Trent Mosley? Who is the high school senior that's going to go play college somewhere? Is there one?
1: No, there's not. I haven't seen another Trent Mosley yet. But again, we just started league play. We just had our first week one league play game. Trent's unique. I mean, Trent is he's so much more than a receiver. He's an incredible blocker, incredible blocker. He's a great punt returner. I don't know that I'll ever see another one like him as long as I coach. But no doubt, I mean, here in Southern California at Santa Margarita, we got some really great players here. And we play against great players week in, week out. I'll have to check back in with you once we get through the playoffs to see if I've seen another Trent at that point.
0: Yeah, by the way, they didn't have him for Oregon. They didn't have him for Washington. And the offense was not the same because they were missing an 18-year-old freshman wide receiver. To Carson's point, he's the best freshman I've ever seen, I think, at USC. As a skill player, he's as good as I've ever seen. Carson, as always, it's great seeing you. And congrats on all your success. We'll be watching.
1: Thanks, Colin.
0: You bet. That kid is something else. They had the number one recruiting class. And he told me a year ago, he's like, you're not going to believe how good he is. He was great. Do you remember how good you were as a freshman in high school, J-Mac, the double earring era for you?
2: I did not have double earrings. My parents would not let me get earrings or a pager because I wanted to be cool. So I had to wait till after I graduated to get that stuff. Yeah.
0: They wouldn't give you a pager?
2: Well, everybody, you didn't have cell phones back then. So all the guys wanted a pager. I'm sure you had one. So they said only drug dealers have pagers. You're not getting one.
0: That's who had pagers.
2: But how would all my friends get in touch with me? That was the problem. And you know.
0: Are you sure they wanted to?
2: I was not a superstar freshman football recruit, that's for sure.
0: J-Mac with the news. No.
3: Turn on the news. This is the Herdline News.
2: Speaking of recruiting, Tyreek Hill is emerging as a potential option for the Kansas City Chiefs.
0: Yeah.
2: A return, maybe. Tyquan Thornton's broken ankle. He's done for the year. I think they're holding out hope. Maybe he plays if they get to the Super Bowl. Like, forget that. Come on. Rashee Rice with a soft tissue injury. Hammy looks like he's going to be out. Now, they're on a bye this week, which is good. The schedule remains a little bit soft. I don't know about this Tyreek Hill stuff, Colin.
0: This is good. I mean, look at what the Seahawks are doing at running back. They went and found another guy. Look what the Chiefs are doing at receiver. This is good GMing, right? You're going to have these cluster injuries. So John Snyder up in Seattle with the Seahawks, they found, is this Manuel Watson, and they put Rashid Shaheed, the return guy, they put him in the backfield because Price now is on the injured reserve, and they lost Kenneth Walker to the Chiefs. So Seattle at running back is a little like Kansas City at wide receiver, Emmanuel Wilson, my bad.
2: Wilson,
0: for the
2: yes, that's it. Yeah.
0: So, yeah, so it's like this is what you do if you're a GM. Like you have like Seattle at running back and Kansas City at wide receiver. This is what you're paid to do.
2: Yeah,
0: find guys who are, you know, either on the street, make a deal with. It's part of GMing.
2: I mean, I guess you could also say that a trade might be worth more than going after Tyreek Hill. It ended pretty ugly in Miami with him. Is he built for cold weather, Colin? I know he was in Kansas City before, but in Miami, he would go. Remember that playoff game, total non-factor? I don't know. I mean, is this the best they can do? Or do you call the Jets? Do you call the Browns? Jerry Jeudy.
0: How about this? If you're Kansas City, you call the Rams because you've got two running backs you use, four tight ends you use, Puka and Devontae. And the Rams have gone out in the last 3 years and taken a lower round wide receiver. So Kansas City could, you know, give up a 6-round pick and could they get a Jordan Whittingham or...
2: I don't think the Rams want to help a contender.
0: It's a different conference. I mean, I'm just saying the Rams have some young, inexpensive wide receivers. It's very hard to get the ball if you're a Ram wide receiver because it's very running back. I mean, Kyren Williams had 26 touches. Puka, Devontae Adams, they use their tight ends more than any team in the league. At least they did a couple of weeks ago. I would call the Rams. I would also call Denver. Now, they may not want to trade in division, but Marvin Mims has disappeared. There are teams out there that have a wide receiver. I would call the Rams.
2: Let me give you a name here. So you're looking at teams that stink. Remember, they went after Breece Hall from the Jets last year. Jets stunk. Call up Arizona. Hey, you guys are not going anywhere fast. 1-3. Marvin Harrison's been a letdown.
0: Ugh.
2: You're not going to want to pay him.
0: Ugh.
2: We will rehab Marvin Harrison on the cheap. We'll give you a third or fourth round pick. You doing that?
0: I'm not giving up a third for Harrison from what I've seen so far.
2: He was a top five pick a few years ago.
0: He's got five catches this year?
2: Well, I don't know. Remember Randy Moss with the Raiders?
0: Oh.
2: It was like, come on. He's not even trying. He's checked out. Then he goes to the Patriots, was a superstar.
0: Do you remember the Minnesota Vikings? Randy Moss was arguably the best college receiver ever.
2: Well, Marvin Harrison in the last decade was one of the best wide receiver prospects. I mean, you know that. You talked about him on the show. You're all of a sudden selling him because he's with a crap franchise?
0: I'm not looking for a reclamation project. Rashee Rice is enough, right? Like,
2: Tyreek Hill? I mean, come on.
0: That's a lot of maintenance. I don't need more maintenance. Call the Rams. They got one of these. They've been drafting guys in the 6th and 7th round at wide receiver. Not going to cost you anything. And they're functional, adult, grown-up player. Yeah. They got very mature guys that they just don't get the ball.
2: Yeah. By the way, I love the front office stuff. Can you imagine if they made like you a GM and I was your assistant GM? We would just battle over guys all the time. It's fun. Like I would give a hard sell on Marvin Harrison, man. Buy him low. That guy is ultra talented. Colin, we've got what 2 or 3 years of him at Ohio State dominating, and now all of a sudden he stinks. He was good as a rookie. I can't believe you're out on him. All right, let's go to the Eagles. My bad. Eagles are playing the Jags in London. I didn't even realize that. And the Eagles have announced that Nick Sirianni's kind of pulling a McVay. They're leaving on Friday.
0: Oh.
2: Now listen, this is not going to Australia, obviously. London is what? You're a cultured guy. What is London? 5-6 hours from Philly?
0: Six.
2: Okay, so it's basically similar to going to Seattle, maybe a little longer if you're Philly. Any thoughts on this? I don't know. I don't want to say the season's spiraling, but if you look at that Eagles injury report, Colin, they got a lot of problems. If Devonta Smith, it sounds like no. Dallas Goedert, we'll see. Barkley, forget it. You're going over there with Dontavian Wicks, Will Shipley,
0: because
2: Tank Bigsby, the backup running back, he's on IR. Some kind of muscle surgery, out 6 weeks. Eagles are really limping, and I saw their cornerback, Quinyon Mitchell, is hurt too with a knee. And it's like, holy cow, what's going on here? This line is ballooning. I think we see Jags. By the way, I looked this up, Colin. Last 10 years, Eagles have played one game in London. The Jags have played 13.
0: Oh, I know.
2: You can't tell me that's not a big edge.
0: It is. Well, also, the Jags are going there feeling great about themselves.
2: Mm-hmm.
0: And the Eagles are going there. Like, the last thing the Eagles need... is more movement. Like they're swimming upstream. They're injury riddled. Yeah, I think this is.
2: This could get squirrely in Philly. I don't know how much of it's going to come back on Hurts. You can forget Mannion and Sirianni, but Philly could be the number one team this offseason for interesting stuff.
0: Thank God for the Sixers, because the Phillies got whacked and the Eagles are spiraling.
2: You're calling him Sciatica James 2 hours ago, man. Come on. All right, let's go to baseball, wrap up here. Two huge games in the National League tonight. You got the Dodgers, obviously, this afternoon needing one on FS1. And then the Padres. Now, there's a report that Mason Miller, the Padres closer, was tipping pitches unknowingly. And the team is denying it, saying that's not what was happening. He did have to do the two-inning save, was lights out in the first inning. And then in the second inning, in the ninth, he somewhat imploded. The tipping pitches stuff is fascinating because we just saw the report Dante Moore in college football was tipping plays. And now we're seeing a pitcher.
0: Mason Miller's been in the sport. I mean, wouldn't we hear about this before now?
2: Yeah, and it could just be online sleuths thinking that they've uncovered something, which is what people do now on TikTok.
0: Well, people are good at it. I mean, there's people got a lot of time. There are people out there that are pretty persuasive on that kind of stuff. But I just feel like if he was doing that, this wouldn't be the first time, would it?
2: That's a good point. And it's interesting because I heard you earlier in the show say something like, get your grandparents on TikTok.
0: Yeah.
2: My mom better not get on there because I know how addictive that is. TikTok is interesting. They are able to start to shape narratives now. This Cornell situation is largely due to TikTok. You're seeing a lot of sports stuff come out on TikTok that then gets to the mainstream. So no wonder you're so ahead of the curve. You're all over that social media.
0: Well, I'm pro TikTok, but I don't have that addictive gene. I can watch something for 3 minutes and go, all right, I'm going down a rabbit hole. I'm out.
2: Interesting. I have the addictive gene. Just saying.
0: J-Mac with the news.
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3: The Herd Lie News.
0: Yeah, I've had friends who just can't. 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
24: This is Yanni Karakas from WPBF 25 Sports. Florida Atlantic Owls get to rest this week for their bye, but they may want to just keep playing and keep the momentum going. The Owls 4-1 on the season, a win total that already surpasses last season's and puts them in prime position to not only get to a bowl game, but win the American Conference regular season title. Saturday's 66-10 win over Texas Southern set plenty of school records, including largest margin of victory. Zach Kelly has the offense humming, and the defense has held opponents to 17 points or less in 3 straight games. FAU back at it in 2 weeks at Army. Florida Gators were college football's darling all of last week, but after an ugly loss to Missouri Saturday, they dropped 8 spots in the AP poll to number 16. Ahead of season 3 in December, TGL's newest franchise, Motor City, has signed golf's next big thing, 21-year-old Jackson Koivin. Koivin burst onto the scene this year, winning on the PGA Tour and joining the U.S. President's Cup team. He joins West Palm Beach's Brooks Koepka on that team. I'm Yanni Karakas.
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2: Start Saturday strong with Big Noon Kickoff live from Nebraska at 10 a.m. Eastern. Then at noon, it's a battle of undefeated teams as Indiana faces the Cornhuskers. 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It's all part of Foxtoberfest.
0: You know, it's interesting where baseball, you know, he gets very concerned about the disparity between payrolls, right? All these owners are billionaires, but every sport has advantages. Like in college, basically now with NIL, you know, some schools, Duke basketball or UConn basketball has good money. Ohio State football has good money. Texas does. Miami does. So in college, it's money. In the NBA, there's always been certain cities. Players would rather not play, you know, they wouldn't choose Minneapolis in a winter league, right? In the NHL, when's the last time a Canadian team, due to heavier taxes and colder weather, won a Stanley Cup? Agents funnel players, if they can, to warm weather cities with better taxes like Florida. So there's advantages in all sports. You know, in the NFL, it's very clear that it's about finding a star quarterback. And then once you do, preferably get him a hot shot young offensive coach. So they're this idea that it's always going to be even if you have a payroll that comes down. To me, the greater issue is the floor that goes up. Make owners spend at least like 115 to 125, whatever the number is annually. I don't really care about over the top, because once you pay athletes these enormous sums of money, it's still, baseball is a very long season. It comes down to how many of your arms are healthy. I mean, the Dodgers have more depth, but how many of your pitchers are healthy? I mean, I look at the Braves and I look at the Dodgers. They're the same team. They both have over 200 home runs. I mean, the Braves have five guys with 20 plus jacks. They both have great young catchers. Braves have the better bullpen. Both have really good starting pitching. Both are excellent revenue teams. The Braves have this retail space, which is a monster revenue, and the Dodgers create theirs. So, I mean, they're kind of the same. I think if you took one really good player for the Dodgers and flipped him with the Braves, it's the same team. Dodgers probably have a little more star power at the top, but they're you know, they both have a star, Ohtani, Acuna, both have a great young catcher, both have really good starting pitcher. The Braves are the southern version of the Dodgers, and they have, you know, big payroll. So, but the Mets have a huge payroll, so do the Blue Jays. They didn't do anything. So all these sports, to me, come down to ownership, just like the NFL. It's the same eight teams drafting near the top every year. You know, Cleveland doesn't have great ownership until recently. You didn't trust the Raiders owner. The Jets ownership is bad. It comes down to ownership at the top, Fred. It could be English Premier League. What's your ownership situation? Are the owners willing to spend for elite executives and scouting departments? And then do you draft well? But, you know, even if you don't have a great owner, you can have a great GM like Andrew Berry in Cleveland, and you draft so well that you're highly viable this year because they just have so many good young players. So, you know, I look at all these sports, and everybody is so fearful of money. Look in the NFL, two worst records in the last decade, Jets, Giants. Look in the NBA. Oh, the Lakers. What about the Lakers? They're not nearly as well run as San Antonio or Oklahoma City. I mean, shouldn't the Lakers dominate? I mean, I look at the Boston Celtics and you're like, what a brand. They've got great money. They're completely three ball dependent. They just bailed on Jaylen Brown. I mean, all these years we thought they were going to have multiple championships like everybody else. They got one. So, you know, you're trying. There are bad owners, and that to me is the most important thing. Who is your owner? Arizona Cardinals, below average. Los Angeles, above average. Philadelphia, above average. Who is your coach? Chicago, New England, above average. San Francisco, above average. Look at some other spots, below average. It all comes to leadership. Owner, executive suite, coach. That doesn't count against salary cap. Is your owner good? Your front office good? Your coach good? None of that's counting against salary caps. San Antonio's been good forever, right? I mean, basically, it's the David Robinson era into the Tim Duncan era, then the Kawhi era, and now it's the Wemby era. They've been good forever. It's not about what they can spend and what they can't spend. They have good ownership, Popovich, good front office, great scouting department overseas and domestically, and they're good. Shohei Ohtani will be hitting fifth for the Dodgers today. Betts, Freeman, Teoscar Hernandez, Will Smith, Ohtani, Rojas is batting sixth. I'm just looking at the full lineup for game 3. All right.
2: What's that about?
0: Oh, just giving people a little taste of what they're going to see.
2: No, no. Well, why would you bump Otani? I thought when I go to games, he usually hits leadoff. Well, near the top.
0: Maybe
2: dropping
0: not
2: him to fifth, huh?
0: Maybe they're feeling pretty good right now about Mickey.
2: I don't know, man. Listen, you know I've coached a lot of sports in my time. I don't adjust to them. I make them adjust to me.
0: Well, Chris Sale's a lefty.
2: Okay. That's what I needed. That's why you're here, big guy.
0: So maybe that's part of it, you know.
2: I'll go Dodgers 3-1 tonight.
0: It's this today. Afternoon. They're not playing
2: this afternoon.
0: It's this afternoon. I'll take the Braves 3-2.
2: You just want controversy, huh?
0: It's not what
2: Dodgers on the brink if they lose this? That's controversy, my friend.
0: Brewers, Rays. Pinch yourself.
2: Go Padres.
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26: I'm Dan Patrick, and this is Above the Noise. When we picture an explosive offense in the NFL, we normally see the ball flying through the air. 4 weeks into 2026, maybe we should picture something different. Many of the league's highest scoring offenses are also among the most dangerous on the ground. Atlanta showed that last night. Kansas City has found another dimension with Kenneth Walker. His explosiveness gives defenses one more problem to solve. Of course, nobody is suggesting we return to the 3 yards in a cloud of dust days. You still need a quarterback who can punish defenses. But a legitimate running game changes the math. Suddenly, those explosive passes everybody loves become considerably easier to create. The NFL spent years moving towards the passing game, and defenses responded by getting lighter and faster. Now offenses are counter-punching. But through 4 weeks, some of football's best offenses are reminding us that the easiest way to create space downfield may be by attacking the ground first. I'm Dan Patrick, and this is Above the Noise. 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
11: 3, 2, 1, go! What's going on, everyone? Welcome to another hour of the Andy Slater Show on this Tuesday, October 6, 2026. Thanks for joining the party. We're working our way through the best month of the sports calendar. I'm in no rush whatsoever to get through this month. Feels like it's flying by. We're already on day six. Slow down a little bit. At the same time, we got a lot of sports going on in South Florida. The Dolphins, the Canes, the Heat, the Panthers. It's one team after another. I guess Inter-Miami CF, they're in action too. Last night I was watching some of the Yankees game. And I know we got a lot of Yankees fans here in South Florida. I root for the Yankees. What the heck was that? How do you make that many errors? This is a postseason game. I look at the Yankees in two ways. One, everybody loves them around the world. Not saying all over the U.S. because everyone's got their own teams, but all over the world, people love the Yankees. Secondly, I like them. I think baseball is better when the Yankees are good. But if the Yankees are still in the postseason, that means I got a chance to go to Yankee Stadium again, like I was just there last week. Go to that Yankees Legends Buffet. Maybe somebody will be giving Spike Lee a hard time again, or somebody else will get some more video. And with the Yankees looking like they're about to be done, and I know it's not over yet, just makes me a little sad. I don't want the Yankees out. I know some of you do, but this isn't your show. This is my show. I don't want the Yankees out. But I'm not here to just talk about what I want from the Yankees, because some of you don't care about the Yankees. You only want to hear about South Florida sports, and that's what I like to give you. That's why you tune in. Because you know you're going to hear about the Dolphins and the Canes and the Heat and the Panthers and the Marlins. Not so much the Marlins right now, unfortunately. Trust me, I wish I was talking about the Marlins right now. We had Monday Night Football last night. My close friends on Instagram with a nice plus 275 winner. I played that on Hard Rock Bet. My close friends on IG get to see everything I play. And I play smart. plus 275. Everybody was messaging me, do you know the Saints have only scored two rushing touchdowns all season? Now you got them scoring two rushing touchdowns in one game. I know what I'm doing. That doesn't mean I'm always going to be right. But trust me, I know what I'm doing. I'm good at this. I'm not blowing smoke. This is something that I am good at. You know, there's only a few things I'm good at in life. Let me enjoy one of them. Actually, I think I'm good at many things, but that just sounded a little more entertaining. So I watched Monday Night Football. I watched the Yankees and the Rays. Monday Night Football, it was fine for me. I don't know if it was fine for you, but for my close friends and I, it was great. Tonight, we got the Panthers back in action. We've also got the Miami Heat taking the court. They've got their red, white, and pink scrimmage at the Kaseya Center. That's where they raise money for breast cancer awareness here in the month of October. It's an annual thing the Miami Heat do. With the exception of March, when we got games, and everyone's office has brackets sitting there like, oh, Judy, fill this out. And then Judy wins and has no idea about basketball at all. But that comes in March. I love this month of October. I like it more than March. It's just so good. It'd be better if the Yankees were up 2-0 or at least won the game last night, but that ain't over yet. The high level of games we've got on television in the month of October, it's off the charts. It's hard to beat. If you tuned in yesterday, I spoke for a good 20 minutes or something before, well, no, not 20, maybe about 15 before I officially started the hour. I just had a lot on my mind built up from the weekend when we got so much action, and I don't feel like getting into a legit segment right away. I feel like chilling out for a little bit, small talk with all of you. Like we're just getting to a bar or a restaurant and I haven't sat down yet. I'm in the waiting area. I'm in the lobby, maybe standing by the bar. Although I'm not a standing by the bar guy. I know some of you people like standing by the bar. It's like, you got to go get that beer. You got to have a drink. I'd rather just wait in the lobby. I don't need to be by the bar. Sometimes you go into a restaurant and the maitre d' or whoever is at the front, the hostess. All right, we're going to get your table. It should be ready in a little bit. You can go have a drink at the bar. Why do I want to go have a drink at the bar? I know what they're trying to do. They're trying to have you spend money. That's the whole goal. Okay, wait for your table, go to the bar, spend money before you even get to your table. To me, it's not about the money. I just don't want to go have a drink at the bar. But I bring this up because yesterday and some days when I come on the airwaves, I feel like we're maybe standing in the lobby or standing at the bar and we're just chit-chatting. The small talk, how'd the weekend go? What happened last night? What are you looking forward to? And then you sit down and the real conversation begins. That's kind of how I look at the program on a daily basis. Part of me right now wants to just get into it. Like the table is ready. No standing in the lobby or at the bar today. Just go ahead. Follow the captain. That's what they're called at Joe Stonecrab, captains. The captain leads you to the table. Just follow Enyo, the captain, and take a seat. And then we can, like, start the real meal. And I think I want to do that. Because yesterday I went on so long, and I got so much to discuss today. I feel like I really want to do that. Before I do, though, I just brought up Joe Stonecrab. I love Joe Stonecrab. Here we go with more lobby talk. But whatever. The Yankees lost last night. I'm not so excited about baseball right now. We are a little bit more than a week away from the beginning of Stonecrab season. Basketball season starts this month. Hockey season already started. We got football. You got baseball postseason. This is the start of stone crab season, October. October 15th is the first day that the fishermen can take the traps out of the water. That's in 9 days from now. Now, rookies will go to any stone crab establishment on October 15th and say, I got the first batch of the season. You got the first batch of the season, like out of the freezer. They don't arrive that quickly. You got to wait at least a day. So I bring up Joe Stonecrab and the captain and leading you to the table, and it's almost Stonecrab season. And I will be at Joe Stonecrab quite often because those stone crabs, they are so good, so good. And every time I bring it up, I get DMs. Hey, I got wholesale this. I got side of the road this. You can have that and you could do well. I go to Joe's Stone Crab and that's it. That's my spot. That's one of my second houses. I don't know if that's something you could say, like having multiple second houses, or it's a second house and a third house and a fourth house. But Joe's Stone Crab is one of my second houses. Now I want to get to the meal. No more standing around in the lobby. No more small talk. I got a lot of things to say, but I can't say any of them until this hour officially begins.
12: It's time to shuffle up and deal.
11: There is a team I did not discuss much at all yesterday that I want to get into right now. The University of Miami football team. Mondays I save for the Dolphins. It's still the NFL. No matter how bad the Dolphins are, it's the National Football League. And maybe the Dolphins will go 0-17. But now I want to talk about the good. That means I'm not going to talk about the Dolphins. I'm going to talk about the University of Miami. That's where I want to begin. And before I break down more thoroughly what the Canes did on Saturday in Death Valley on national television against the Clemson Tigers and Dabo Swinney, I want to go back to the Wayback Machine. I think that's a website, the Wayback Machine, where you could look at old information, old websites, like the date, and you get to see what the website was exactly on that date. The date I would put in, October 24th, 2015. That was a critical day in Canes history. You know what day that was? October 24th, 2015. That was the day Dabo and Clemson came to Hard Rock Stadium and handed Al Golden and his orange tie a 58-0 loss. And the next day, we woke up and the tie was ripped off because Al Golden was told,
15: "You're fired!"
11: Which then led to Manny Diaz, which led to Mario Cristobal. When you look back on that game all those years ago, I think the prevailing feeling at the time was Clemson's the standard. Miami might be able to get better. They might be able to improve, but they're not going to catch Clemson. Certainly not anytime soon. And they didn't. But now, 11 years later, after what we just saw on Saturday night, Miami winning by 4 touchdowns, Darian Mensah hitting Cooper Barkate on a long TD, Mark Fletcher Jr. having a pair of touchdown runs, Mensah also with a long touchdown run, which was interrupted by him fumbling the ball, only to recover it himself in the end zone. And then J.J. Dunnigan, the pick six to ice it. Everything that we saw Saturday night, it proved one point. And it's a simple one. Miami has not only caught up to Clemson –

going to be an all-timer at the University of Miami. Meanwhile, Dabo Sweeney, remember, he was winning huge with Clemson. That was before the NIL, before the transfer portal, before all this player movement. And then all the new stuff that college football brings, Dabo's a step slow. And it's not just Dabo Sweeney. It's a lot of other coaches. Some of them said, I'm not going to deal with this anymore. Heck, at the University of Miami, Jim Larrañaga didn't want to deal with it for the basketball team. So it's not just a Dabo thing. It's also UM and other sports, at least basketball. But they're doing okay. Dabo, he can't seem to figure it out. Mario Cristobal, he's way ahead of the curve. The joy that Canes fans saw on the sideline Saturday for Mario, especially after that pick six, that is not a side of Mario that he usually shows. Mario is usually pretty stoic on the sidelines, or even a little surly, upset about mistakes, very serious. But at the end of that game Saturday, if you saw it, you could tell Mario was letting his guard down a bit. And I found that fun to watch. Just as a fan, it was fun to watch. That wasn't scripted. That was joy, pure and simple. Mario knows that at one point, Dabo and Clemson, they were the standard. He knows because they've stomped the Canes several times. Who can forget in that Al Golden game when Clemson was up a ton at halftime and Dabo kept his guys on the field to rip them, just showing off how great his program is. Blah, blah, blah, blah, blah. It was so obnoxious. Yet this past Saturday, Miami finally got payback. And even though it's not the goal, it's kind of an aside. I really want Miami to finally win the ACC. It's not the goal, but just do it. They've been knocking on the doorstep for a long time. It's a thing they haven't done in football, believe it or not. They've done it in hoops, which is a huge upset. And they've gotten to the national championship game in football, but they haven't won an ACC title. Now, if they can do that this year, and they should, while they're on their way to the college football playoff again, that would be extra nice. It'd be really validating for Miami to finally win their own conference. And they're good enough to do it. Now is the time to deliver on that. Go to South Bend, beat Notre Dame, win every single game, win the ACC championship, and then I'd probably win about $25,000 because I got the Canes to have the number one seed in the college football playoff. And if they run the table, I think they will have the number one seed. And I gave that one out on the Hard Rock Bet app to everybody. I tweeted it. I put it on Instagram. You could still probably get it during the week. This team is more than capable of winning the ACC title. They could win every single game this year. So I hope they get it done, not just for my sake, but for the university's sake. Now, for what it's worth, the Canes Saturday, while they won big, they didn't pitch a perfect game. They did what they had to do. They won by four touchdowns, although they didn't have to win by four touchdowns. They were having fun on the sidelines. They had six sacks. The D-line was feasting. Clemson couldn't run. The quarterback had nowhere to hide. But I still feel like Miami left a little meat on the bone. And what is that going to mean for their next game against Florida State? I'll get to that in just a moment.
What you guys can get to, Rachel's in West.

0: 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There's steaks. 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
10: Buckle up, helmets on. 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Here's Andy Slater.
0: I ended the first segment by saying I felt the Miami Hurricanes on Saturday left a little meat on the bone. They were good. They dominated Clemson. They put it to Dabo Sweeney and those Clemson Tigers in their building, the place that's so hard to play. Not so much anymore. But in the end, I still felt like Miami could have done more than what they did. And I think that's encouraging. That should be encouraging to Canes fans. The fact that the University of Miami went into Death Valley on a Saturday night, primetime ABC game, and they won by 4 touchdowns, and they could have played better? How can that not be encouraging? On top of that, the Canes, they knew what was going on. They knew the history. They knew what they had to do, and they put it on them. But again, they could have done even more. You contrast that for a moment with, let's say, the Dolphins from Sunday. I talked about the Dolphins a ton yesterday, pretty much the entire program yesterday. It's a Monday after an NFL Sunday. It's what I got to do. The Dolphins, they keep saying, oh, we're improving. You could single out this stat. You could single out that stat. They're trying to prove how close they are. They're closer and closer, 15 to 10 this time. That's not impressive. Losing is not impressive. How you lose, oh, we're almost winning. No, no, no. You have to get a W. And the Dolphins don't have one, and they may not get one this year. To me, there's no improvement if you're not winning. You could look at FAU, the Owls. The Owls are 4-1. They're winning football games. Their only loss was at the beginning of the season against Florida. And I don't bring up the Owls because you get to hear their games right here on Fox Sports South Florida. They're 4-1. They deserve to be brought up. You want to talk about a program or an organization that is improving? That's what we're discussing. Look at FAU. Look at the University of Miami. These are improving programs. The Dolphins being 0-4, don't single things out. There's no improvement until you win. So Dolphins fans are not going to be impressed. Canes fans, they will be. FAU fans, they will be. When you win by 4 touchdowns and you're on the road and part of you is still not even satisfied, that's got to be the time to recognize, hey, you have a really good football program right now. You can't be satisfied with losing 15-10 to Kyler Murray, who makes Doug Flutie look like Shaq. Still blows my mind that Minnesota starts him, but whatever. Back to a winning team, the Canes. FSU week does linger, and thankfully for the University of Miami, while FSU week is around the corner, it's not here yet. The Canes, they have an off week. FSU has to play Louisville, and that'll be this Friday night. Miami FSU, we're not there yet. We'll be there soon. And for the Canes, it's good because they do need some time. Not that you need time to build up a game plan to beat Florida State, but they need time to heal up, just in general, not just for their game against FSU. Players got to heal up, rest up. They've got a lot of injuries. So when you got guys banged up, yeah, you have the whole next man up thing, but a week off, that's going to help. I don't think multiple weeks off help. Like after a conference championship game and then you have weeks off, you're doing something that you haven't done all year. That I don't like. I think also that's why Miami benefited last college football playoff, especially taking on Ohio State. I had mentioned it many times. They're going to face a team that's been off for a while, and that's not something you do the entire year. 1 week off, that's fine. It'll be good for UM. Now, in the end, come college football playoff time, I do think they'll have a few weeks off, but that's just the way it is. I'm hoping they have the number one seed so I could win about $25,000 on the Hard Rock Bet app because I've got them to have the number one seed in the college football playoff. And now what I'm going to do as I speak, because it's a Tuesday afternoon, this should be up here. College football playoff. to reach the college football playoff. We have that, regular season wins. It's not up there right now. Maybe tomorrow. You want to keep checking it out. The Canes are 7-1 to win the national championship. They are minus 1,400 to reach the college football playoff. And to win the ACC, they are, see, this is what happens when I'm doing this live. They are minus 425 to win the ACC. So a huge favorite to win the ACC. I got them to have the number one overall seed in the college football playoff. That means just beat Notre Dame. And they definitely can do that. I don't care where that game is. I know it'll be in South Bend. I will be there. I'm looking forward to that. That's a month away. How crazy is that? 1 month away. That'll be the biggest game in college football this season. Both of them should be unbeaten going into it. The atmosphere there is going to be electric. So before the Canes get to that game and before they get to FSU, a little time off. It's well needed. It'll do them good. Even if they didn't have a week off, it's FSU. It's not that big of a deal. I know it's a rivalry game. It's Florida State, but UM is so much better than FSU. I don't think it's going to be that much of a problem. You'll have the emotion. You'll have the passion. And the players, they'll just have to handle it. The history, the tradition, you'll have those intangibles. But for the University of Miami players, they know 1-0. Some of them were here last year. Some are new. They've already been through a lot this season. They know what's up. They've got Mario Cristobal as their head coach. So they should be 1-0 against FSU. And then you'll get ready for the big game in South Bend against Notre Dame. And then the bigger game after that will be the beginning of the college football playoff for them. You want to be healthy. You know they've got talent. You know they can execute. They just got to heal up, be ready to go by January, because that is when everything gets extremely serious. I have not made any plans yet for anything beyond the game in South Bend. I probably should book a flight, though, for Vegas. I know the whole 1-0 thing, but you got to be prepared. You can't wait until the last second. I say Vegas because that is where the national championship game is this season. Flights from Miami. Maybe I'm already too late to this party. The national championship, Monday, January 25th. So let's see, Miami to Las Vegas. I probably should book this immediately while I'm saying it, because then some of you, you're going to go online and you're going to book the same thing. If a national championship game is on a Monday in Vegas, that means you got to get there on probably a Saturday and just soak it all up, and then leave the following day, which would be the 26th. So now let me take a look at this here and see what we've got available. Well, it looks like that Saturday is wide open, and on the way back, oh, they already know. American Airlines already knows. That price is so jacked up on that Tuesday. Dang it. Why do they have so many good planners over there at American Airlines? And that's the airline I fly. I've been on over 40 flights just in 2026, which really is not a lot for me. Usually it's about 80 or 90 in a year. This year has been a little slow, but they already know. Dang it. Maybe I'll have to go from Vegas to LA and then fly on a wide body, a big plane from LA to Miami. Maybe that'll be the better way to go. I am flying nonstop from South Bend. Yeah, here we go. Tuesday, late afternoon, early evening. That could work. L.A. to Miami on a Dreamliner. Oh, I'll take that. Actually, there's one earlier. So there you go. I already gave you guys the plan. Now I've got to book it during the next break. Otherwise, you guys are going to steal the good deals. I will take the Dreamliner the day after the national championship game from L.A. to Miami, and I'll enjoy the heck out of that. Give me a lie flat seat. Oh, I'll be all comfortable. You want to go nonstop, go for it, but those flights will be packed, and they will be very expensive. Don't tell me I don't help you guys out. I just did this live during the segment. Live on air. Now I got to just book it. Now you guys, at least one or two of you, may be booked on a flight to Costa Rica because of my 17th annual football pick'em challenge. It's going on right now on my site, SlaterScoops.com. We go against the spread. 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And if you have the most winners against the spread after week 18, you and a guest will fly away to Costa Rica, all thanks to the Costa Rica dental team. Now, it's never too late to sign up because there is a weekly prize. 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I love baseball, and I know there's a lot of Yankees fans here in South Florida, but these Marlins, they're fun. They don't spend money, but that might change soon because baseball's changing. They'll have to raise payroll, and then what are people going to complain about after that?
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6: You guys remember when Tuesdays were Luke Tuesdays? Luke still sends me messages every now and then, and when the Cowboys lose, I send him a message. It's usually a GIF image with a dude laughing, but I couldn't send it to him this past week because the Cowboys wound up winning. I don't know what's up with Luke, though. He ran for Congress, and after that, he's sort of disappeared. He's doing his own thing, and I get messages from a lot of you, like, where's Luke? Is Luke going to be on this week? But after a few times of writing to him saying, hey, are you coming on? I'm like, I'm not chasing anybody. It doesn't matter who it is. Luke is a friend. I'm not going to chase anyone. I definitely don't chase. Nah. Let them chase me, and that's fine. I'm not a chaser. That's me. Some of you like to chase. I don't chase. So if Luke doesn't want to come on, if he doesn't want to get back to me about coming on, then he ain't coming on. It's as simple as that. If you want to send Luke a DM and ask what's up, I don't know. But when I ask him to come on, he just doesn't even respond. He doesn't say, oh, I'm busy. He just doesn't respond. And you know, on this show, I'm always all about
7: honesty.
6: So I'm not going to ignore it. I know Luke has been coming on this show on Tuesdays for like 12 years or something like that. Maybe he's looking for a paycheck. I have no idea. I really don't know. But I'm sure he's doing well. He's doing fine. He's all over the internet doing his own thing. He's got his show on YouTube and on Twitter, Facebook, Instagram. He's all over the place, and I'm sure he and I will hit up Joe's Stone Crab very soon, because Stone Crab season, as I said earlier, is 9 days away, but at least wait an extra day, because it takes some time to get the Stone Crabs over to the restaurant. On the way to Joe's when I go, or maybe hit up Joe's first and then go to the Kaseya Center for the Miami Heat. Maybe some of you are going to head over there tonight. It's not a game against an opponent. The first one had already happened on Saturday, preseason game in Quebec City, when the Heat took on the Raptors. Tonight, it's about the community. October is Breast Cancer Awareness Month. You can tell by the pink cups at Flanagan's, replacing the iconic green cups in the month of October. And the Miami Heat, they run their annual red, white, and pink game. It's always a cool experience. The players, they're greeted by breast cancer survivors, and then they play a little game. If Giannis plays at all, like he did on Saturday night, which was great to watch, I'd say Giannis was probably playing at about half speed, and he still had 9 points, 7 assists. The gravity that he draws, if you get to see that, whether it's during the regular season or before it, against an opponent or in this game tonight, it's just amazing to see in person. I've seen Giannis play a couple times in person, not in a Miami Heat uniform yet, though, because I would have had to be in Quebec City, and I wasn't. But watching Giannis get 7 assists, each of those assists led to a 3-pointer. Can you imagine that if that happens all year? Not only will I do well on the Hard Rock Bet app early in the season before the league notices that Giannis is going to get a lot of assists, but he drives, the defense collapses, and guys on the outside, Tim Hardaway Jr., Klay Thompson, bam, they all feast. They'll hit three after three after three. It's amazing because we're talking about a two-time MVP, a finals MVP, an NBA champion. Giannis is an all-time player. And yet I would argue, relative to the rest of his game, his passing is a bit underrated. And as the season progresses, as the Heat get into an offensive groove, and as Spo starts to feature Giannis's playmaking more, that is going to be a ton of fun to watch. Giannis doesn't just dominate the boards. He doesn't just light up the box score with points. He is going to make his teammates a lot better. That is why, as Pat Riley pulled the trigger on the Giannis deal, instantly Pat knew, as so many of the Miami Heat critics did too, that the outside shooting the Miami Heat had at the time was not nearly enough. And after they acquired Giannis, they kept going. And it worked, because now Giannis is surrounded with a ton of shooters around the outside. These guys who play with Giannis, they may not even realize there's open, and then there's I play with Giannis open. And that's what we saw Saturday night. Even though it was a very small sample size, it's a preseason game, the first one. Having the I play with Giannis open, it was a delight to watch. And I truly think we're going to see a lot of that. If teams start to say to themselves, okay, wait a minute, we got to cover these guys on the outside a little bit more, well, then what do you think's going to happen? When you've got Giannis and Bam, okay, if you want to cover the outside a little bit more, we're going to lay it on you on the inside. It's very difficult, and I haven't seen this in person in a regular season game because it hasn't happened, but I'd have to imagine it's very difficult for a team to go up against the Miami Heat and go strong one way or the other. Like, we're really going to protect the inside tonight, or we're going to protect the outside tonight. Because the Miami Heat, they're going to be able to beat you. Whatever you're doing, unless a team is able to somehow go 50-50 and be good at both, which is probably not going to be able to happen often, or the Miami Heat just have an off night, it's going to be very difficult to defend against this Heat squad. And I can't wait to see it. I mean, this is just my speculation here. Pat Riley, he got it done. They haven't played a regular season game yet. But just seeing what I saw in one preseason game and just thinking about this more, how did the Miami Heat not finish in the Eastern Conference with, I'll say, a top four seed? Of course, injuries could happen, but that's not something that I like to think about. That's probably the only way they don't finish top four. I would like to finish top four in my next poker tournament, the Slater Scoops Poker Tournament, 2 weeks from today, Tuesday, October 20th, in the Poker Room at Seminole Hard Rock Hotel and Casino in Hollywood. $20,000 minimum in the prize pool. 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

0: also in action. They actually play tonight in Los Angeles against the Kings. That would be the Florida Panthers. Barkov went down, doesn't even make it to the home opener. Initial thought is he's going to be out months. Now, it's not a sure thing that he won't be out months, but Paul Maurice said just a little while ago, the timeline is 6 to 8 weeks. Could be a little less, could be a little more. At this point, I'll consider that good news because I feared a lot worse. All right, well, that's all the time I've got for this hour. But if you missed anything, there's nothing to worry about. That's because the 4 p.m. hour comes your way next.
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5: This is going to be fun.
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6: You talked about Fountain of Youth with Travis Kelce. One of my things that made me go, I want to talk about the Niners, but Deebo Samuel, we talked about it. You guys made fun of me when I said, I'm pumped. He fits Shanahan's system, the return of Deebo. And you guys all laughed at me.
7: I know. Dan
6: Byer's the only one that said, well, if there were one team that it would work out, Shanahan's
8: offense. We didn't laugh at you. We were interested because at that time, you weren't talking NFL. You didn't want to talk NFL. But then they get Deebo, and suddenly you wanted to talk 49ers.
6: I made a video.
8: But DB made the point.
6: I made a video about how Deebo is back and it's going to work. And all the comments were like making fun of me.
8: Well, at the time, DB did tell you that if he had a chance to succeed, this was his best place to be.
9: It's just amazing at how Kyle Shanahan's offenses just always seem to succeed with whoever's playing. And honestly, whether it's Jimmy Garoppolo or Brock Purdy or whoever, it's just been succeed.
6: Yeah, I not winning that big one. If I'm as a Niners fan, man, if they would just have one under Shanahan just to prove what he's done, he's the guy that really is unbelievable, but hasn't won the
9: Super Bowl. But 7 years later, your Super Bowl window is still open. Yeah. I thought it was closed after you lost in overtime. Super Bowl 58.
6: There's a Brock Purdy stat that is pretty remarkable, and I know people are starting to give him his flowers now. And I know you got to give the whole offense props for this, but Brock Purdy is the only quarterback in NFL history to start 4-0.
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12: 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You can sometimes get two different Rams team. 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
0: What's going on, everyone? Welcome to another hour of the Andy Slater Show on this Tuesday, October 6, 2026. Thanks for joining the party. We're working our way through the best month of the sports calendar. I'm in no rush whatsoever to get through this month. Feels like it's flying by. We're already on day 6. Slow down a little bit. At the same time, we got a lot of sports going on in South Florida. The Dolphins, the Canes, the Heat, the Panthers. It's one team after another. I guess Inter-Miami CF, they're in action too. Last night I was watching some of the Yankees game. And I know we got a lot of Yankees fans here in South Florida. I root for the Yankees. What the heck was that? How do you make that many errors? This is a postseason game. I look at the Yankees in two ways. One, everybody loves them around the world. Not saying all over the U.S. because everyone's got their own teams, but all over the world, people love the Yankees. Secondly, I like them. I think baseball is better when the Yankees are good. But if the Yankees are still in the postseason, that means I got a chance to go to Yankee Stadium again, like I was just there last week. Go to that Yankees Legends Buffet. Maybe somebody will be giving Spike Lee a hard time again, or somebody else. I'll get some more video. And with the Yankees looking like they're about to be done, and I know it's not over yet, just makes me a little sad. I don't want the Yankees out. I know some of you do, but this isn't your show. This is my show. I don't want the Yankees out. But I'm not here to just talk about what I want from the Yankees, because some of you don't care about the Yankees. You only want to hear about South Florida sports, and that's what I like to give you. That's why you tune in. Because you know you're going to hear about the Dolphins and the Canes and the Heat and the Panthers and the Marlins. Not so much the Marlins right now, unfortunately. Trust me, I wish I was talking about the Marlins right now. We had Monday Night Football last night. My close friends on Instagram with a nice plus 275 winner. I played that on Hard Rock Bet. My close friends on IG get to see everything I play. And I play smart. Plus 275. Everybody was messaging me, Do you know the Saints have only scored two rushing touchdowns all season? Now you got them scoring two rushing touchdowns in one game. I know what I'm doing. That doesn't mean I'm always going to be right. But trust me, I know what I'm doing. I'm good at this. I'm not blowing smoke. This is something that I am good at. You know, there's only a few things I'm good at in life. Let me enjoy one of them. Actually, I think I'm good at many things, but that just sounded a little more entertaining. So I watched Monday Night Football. I watched the Yankees and the Rays. Monday Night Football, it was fine for me. I don't know if it was fine for you, but for my close friends and I, it was great. Tonight, we got the Panthers back in action. We've also got the Miami Heat taking the court. They've got their red, white, and pink scrimmage at the Kaseya Center. That's where they raise money for breast cancer awareness here in the month of October. It's an annual thing the Miami Heat do. With the exception of March, when we got games, and everyone's office has brackets sitting there like, oh, Judy, fill this out. And then Judy wins and has no idea about basketball at all. But that comes in March. I love this month of October. I like it more than March. It's just so good. It'd be better if the Yankees were up 2-0 or at least won the game last night, but that ain't over yet. The high level of games we've got on television in the month of October, it's off the charts. It's hard to beat. If you tuned in yesterday, I spoke for a good 20 minutes or something before, well, no, not 20, maybe about 15 before I officially started the hour. I just had a lot on my mind built up from the weekend when we got so much action, and I don't feel like getting into a legit segment right away. I feel like chilling out for a little bit, small talk with all of you. Like we're just getting to a bar or a restaurant and I haven't sat down yet. I'm in the waiting area. I'm in the lobby, maybe standing by the bar. Although I'm not a standing by the bar guy. I know some of you people like standing by the bar. It's like, you got to go get that beer. You got to have a drink. I'd rather just wait in the lobby. I don't need to be by the bar. Sometimes you go into a restaurant and the maitre d' or whoever is at the front, the hostess. All right, we're going to get your table. It should be ready in a little bit. You can go have a drink at the bar. Why do I want to go have a drink at the bar? I know what they're trying to do. They're trying to have you spend money. That's the whole goal. Okay, wait for your table, go to the bar, spend money before you even get to your table. To me, it's not about the money. I just don't want to go have a drink at the bar. But I bring this up because yesterday and some days when I come on the airwaves, I feel like we're maybe standing in the lobby or standing at the bar and we're just chit-chatting. The small talk, how'd the weekend go? What happened last night? What are you looking forward to? And then you sit down and the real conversation begins. That's kind of how I look at the program on a daily basis. Part of me right now wants to just get into it. Like the table is ready. No standing in the lobby or at the bar today. Just go ahead. Follow the captain. That's what they're called at Joe Stonecrab, captains. The captain leads you to the table. Just follow Enyo, the captain, and take a seat. And then we can, like, start the real meal. And I think I want to do that. Because yesterday I went on so long, and I got so much to discuss today. I feel like I really want to do that. Before I do, though, I just brought up Joe Stonecrab. I love Joe Stonecrab. Here we go with more lobby talk. But whatever. The Yankees lost last night. I'm not so excited about baseball right now. We are a little bit more than a week away from the beginning of Stonecrab season. Basketball season starts this month. Hockey season already started. We got football. You got baseball postseason. This is the start of stone crab season, October. October 15th is the first day that the fishermen can take the traps out of the water. That's in 9 days from now. Now, rookies will go to any stone crab establishment on October 15th and say, I got the first batch of the season. You got the first batch of the season, like out of the freezer. They don't arrive that quickly. You got to wait at least a day. So I bring up Joe Stonecrab and the captain and leading you to the table, and it's almost Stonecrab season. And I will be at Joe Stonecrab quite often because those stone crabs, they are so good, so good. And every time I bring it up, I get DMs. Hey, I got wholesale this. I got side of the road this. You can have that and you could do well. I go to Joe's Stone Crab and that's it. That's my spot. That's one of my second houses. I don't know if that's something you could say, like having multiple second houses, or it's a second house and a third house and a fourth house. But Joe's Stone Crab is one of my second houses. Now I want to get to the meal. No more standing around in the lobby. No more small talk. I got a lot of things to say, but I can't say any of them until this hour officially begins.
1: It's time to shuffle up and deal.
0: There is a team I did not discuss much at all yesterday that I want to get into right now. The University of Miami football team. Mondays I save for the Dolphins. It's still the NFL. No matter how bad the Dolphins are, it's the National Football League. And maybe the Dolphins will go 0-17. But now I want to talk about the good. That means I'm not going to talk about the Dolphins. I'm going to talk about the University of Miami. That's where I want to begin. And before I break down more thoroughly what the Canes did on Saturday in Death Valley on national television against the Clemson Tigers and Dabo Swinney, I want to go back to the Wayback Machine. I think that's a website, the Wayback Machine, where you could look at old information, old websites, like the date, and you get to see what the website was exactly on that date. The date I would put in, October 24th, 2015. That was a critical day in Canes history. You know what day that was? October 24th, 2015. That was the day Dabo and Clemson came to Hard Rock Stadium and handed Al Golden and his orange tie a 58-0 loss. And the next day, we woke up and the tie was ripped off because Al Golden was told,
2: "You're fired!"
0: Which then led to Manny Diaz, which led to Mario Cristobal. When you look back on that game all those years ago, I think the prevailing feeling at the time was Clemson's the standard. Miami might be able to get better. They might be able to improve, but they're not going to catch Clemson. Certainly not anytime soon. And they didn't. But now, 11 years later, after what we just saw on Saturday night, Miami winning by 4 touchdowns. Darian Mensa hitting Cooper Barkate on a long TD. Mark Fletcher Jr. having a pair of touchdown runs. Mensah also with a long touchdown run, which was interrupted by him fumbling the ball, only to recover it himself in the end zone. And then J.J. Dunnigan, the pick six to ice it. Everything that we saw Saturday night, it proved one point. And it's a simple one. Miami has not only caught up to Clemson, but they have passed Clemson by a lot. How? I'd say the NIL. That's the biggest difference. Miami's adjusted really well to the new era of college football. I don't think there's a school that's done better in the portal and really going out every single year finding an A-plus quarterback like the Canes have. Cam Ward, top pick in the draft. Carson Beck, he took the Canes to the national championship game. And now Darian Mensah, who continues to write his resume. One of the faves for the Heisman. Darian Mensah could match or pass both of those guys I mentioned. If Miami wins the national championship, Darian Mensah is going to be an all-timer.

the joy that Canes fans saw on the sideline Saturday for Mario, especially after that pick six, that is not a side of Mario that he usually shows. Mario is usually pretty stoic on the sidelines, or even a little surly, upset about mistakes, very serious. But at the end of that game Saturday, if you saw it, you could tell Mario was letting his guard down a bit. And I found that fun to watch. Just as a fan, it was fun to watch. That wasn't scripted. That was joy, pure and simple. Mario knows that at one point, Dabo and Clemson, they were the standard. He knows because they've stomped the Canes several times. Who can forget in that Al Golden game when Clemson was up a ton at halftime and Dabo kept his guys on the field to rip them, just showing off how great his program is. Blah, blah, blah, blah, blah. It was so obnoxious. Yet this past Saturday, Miami finally got payback. And even though it's not the goal, it's kind of an aside. I really want Miami to finally win the ACC. It's not the goal, but just do it. They've been knocking on the doorstep for a long time. It's a thing they haven't done in football, believe it or not. They've done it in hoops, which is a huge upset. And they've gotten to the national championship game in football, but they haven't won an ACC title. Now, if they can do that this year, and they should, while they're on their way to the college football playoff again, that would be extra nice. It'd be really validating for Miami to finally win their own conference. And they're good enough to do it. Now is the time to deliver on that. Go to South Bend, beat Notre Dame, win every single game, win the ACC championship, and then I'd probably win about $25,000 because I got the Canes to have the number one seed in the college football playoff. And if they run the table, I think they will have the number one seed. And I gave that one out on the Hard Rock Bet app to everybody. I tweeted it. I put it on Instagram. You could still probably get it during the week. This team is more than capable of winning the ACC title. They could win every single game this year. So I hope they get it done, not just for my sake, but for the university's sake. Now, for what it's worth, the Canes Saturday, while they won big, they didn't pitch a perfect game. They did what they had to do. They won by four touchdowns, although they didn't have to win by four touchdowns. They were having fun on the sidelines. They had six sacks. The D-line was feasting. Clemson couldn't run. The quarterback had nowhere to hide. But I still feel like Miami left a little meat on the bone. And what is that going to mean for their next game against Florida State? I'll get to that in just a moment. What you guys can get to, Rachel's in West Palm, where you'll be surrounded by beautiful girls, girls, girls, girls. Rachel's in West Palm is the number one spot right now for absolutely gorgeous women and a first-class steakhouse with the best view in town. 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You could watch a game there, have a fantastic meal. There's steaks. 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

0: guests as well. 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And like I said, best of all, you'll be surrounded by beautiful women all night long. 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
15: 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Turnpike South still reporting an accident on the approach of the Sawgrass Expressway with heavy traffic back to just before Atlantic Ave. I-95 North, an accident just before Bridge Road with delays back to just before Indian Town Road. Southern Boulevard West, an accident on the approach of Habit Hill Road with congestion back to Kirk Road. In Boca, Military Trail North, an accident at Yamato Road. And in Broward, Atlantic Boulevard West, an accident just after North Dixie Highway. Way with congestion back to Northeast 5th Ave. This traffic is service of Massage MV and the Traffic Center. I'm Sharina.
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17: Buckle up. Helmets on. Whoa. Here's Andy Slater.
0: I ended the first segment by saying I felt the Miami Hurricanes on Saturday left a little meat on the bone. They were good. They dominated Clemson. They put it to Dabo Sweeney and those Clemson Tigers in their building, the place that's so hard to play. Not so much anymore. But in the end, I still felt like Miami could have done more than what they did. And I think that's encouraging. That should be encouraging to Canes fans. The fact that the University of Miami went into Death Valley on a Saturday night, primetime ABC game, and they won by 4 touchdowns, and they could have played better? How can that not be encouraging? On top of that, the Canes, they knew what was going on. They knew the history. They knew what they had to do. And they put it on them. But again, they could have done even more. You contrast that for a moment with, let's say, the Dolphins from Sunday. I talked about the Dolphins a ton yesterday. Pretty much the entire program yesterday. It's a Monday after an NFL Sunday. It's what I got to do. The Dolphins, they keep saying, oh, we're improving. You could single out this stat. You could single out that stat. They're trying to prove how close they are. They're closer and closer. 15 to 10 this time. That's not impressive. Losing is not impressive. How you lose, oh, we're almost winning. No, no, no. You have to get a W. And the Dolphins don't have one, and they may not get one this year. To me, there's no improvement if you're not winning. You could look at FAU, the Owls. The Owls are 4-1. They're winning football games. Their only loss was at the beginning of the season against Florida. And I don't bring up the Owls because you get to hear their games right here on Fox Sports South Florida. They're 4-1. They deserve to be brought up. You want to talk about a program or an organization that is improving? That's what we're discussing. Look at FAU. Look at the University of Miami. These are improving programs. The Dolphins being 0-4, don't single things out. There's no improvement until you win. So Dolphins fans are not going to be impressed. Canes fans, they will be. FAU fans, they will be. When you win by 4 touchdowns and you're on the road and part of you is still not even satisfied, that's got to be the time to recognize, hey, you have a really good football program right now. You can't be satisfied with losing 15-10 to Kyler Murray, who makes Doug Flutie look like Shaq. Still blows my mind that Minnesota starts him, but whatever. Back to a winning team, the Canes. FSU week does linger, and thankfully for the University of Miami, while FSU week is around the corner, it's not here yet. The Canes, they have an off week. FSU has to play Louisville, and that'll be this Friday night. Miami FSU, we're not there yet. We'll be there soon. And for the Canes, it's good because they do need some time. Not that you need time to build up a game plan to beat Florida State, but they need time to heal up just in general, not just for their game against FSU. Players got to heal up, rest up. They've got a lot of injuries. So when you got guys banged up, yeah, you have the whole next man up thing, but a week off, that's going to help. I don't think multiple weeks off help. Like after a conference championship game and then you have weeks off, you're doing something that you haven't done all year. That I don't like. I think also that's why Miami benefited last college football playoff, especially taking on Ohio State. I had mentioned it many times. They're going to face a team that's been off for a while, and that's not something you do the entire year. 1 week off, that's fine. It'll be good for UM. Now, in the end, come college football playoff time, I do think they'll have a few weeks off, but that's just the way it is. I'm hoping they have the number one seed so I could win about $25,000 on the Hard Rock Bet app because I've got them to have the number one seed in the college football playoff. And now what I'm going to do as I speak, because it's a Tuesday afternoon, this should be up here. College football playoff. To reach the college football playoff, we have that. Regular season wins. It's not up there right now. Maybe tomorrow. You want to keep checking it out. The Canes are 7-1 to win the national championship. They are minus 1,400 to reach the college football playoff. And to win the ACC, they are, see, this is what happens when I'm doing this live. They are minus 425 to win the ACC. So a huge favorite to win the ACC. I got them to have the number one overall seed in the college football playoff. That means just beat Notre Dame. And they definitely can do that. I don't care where that game is. I know it'll be in South Bend. I will be there. I'm looking forward to that. That's a month away. How crazy is that? 1 month away. That'll be the biggest game in college football this season. Both of them should be unbeaten going into it. The atmosphere there is going to be electric. So before the Canes get to that game and before they get to FSU, a little time off, it's well needed. It'll do them good. Even if they didn't have a week off, it's FSU. It's not that big of a deal. I know it's a rivalry game. It's Florida State, but UM is so much better than FSU. I don't think it's going to be that much of a problem. You'll have the emotion. You'll have the passion. And the players, they'll just have to handle it. The history, the tradition, you'll have those intangibles. But for the University of Miami players, they know 1-0. Some of them were here last year. Some are new. They've already been through a lot this season. They know what's up. They've got Mario Cristobal as their head coach. So they should be 1-0 against FSU. And then you'll get ready for the big game in South Bend against Notre Dame. And then the bigger game after that will be the beginning of the college football playoff for them. You want to be healthy. You know they've got talent. You know they can execute. They just got to heal up, be ready to go by January, because that is when everything gets extremely serious. I have not made any plans yet for anything beyond the game in South Bend. I probably should book a flight, though, for Vegas. I know the whole 1-0 thing, but you got to be prepared. You can't wait until the last second. I say Vegas because that is where the national championship game is this season. Flights from Miami. Maybe I'm already too late to this party. The national championship, Monday, January 25th. So let's see, Miami to Las Vegas. I probably should book this immediately while I'm saying it, because then some of you, you're going to go online and you're going to book the same thing. If a national championship game is on a Monday in Vegas, that means you got to get there on probably a Saturday and just soak it all up and then leave the following day, which would be the 26th. So now let me take a look at this here and see what we've got available. Well, it looks like that Saturday is wide open, and on the way back, oh, they already know. American Airlines already knows. That price is so jacked up on that Tuesday. Dang it. Why do they have so many good planners over there at American Airlines? And that's the airline I fly. I've been on over 40 flights just in 2026, which really is not a lot for me. Usually it's about 80 or 90 in a year. This year has been a little slow, but they already know. Dang it. Maybe I'll have to go from Vegas to LA and then fly on a wide body, a big plane from LA to Miami. Maybe that'll be the better way to go. I am flying nonstop from South Bend. Yeah, here we go. Tuesday, late afternoon, early evening. That could work. LA to Miami on a Dreamliner. Oh, I'll take that. Actually, there's one earlier. So there you go. I already gave you guys the plan. Now I've got to book it during the next break. Otherwise, you guys are going to steal the good deals. I will take the Dreamliner the day after the national championship game from LA to Miami, and I'll enjoy the heck out of that. Give me a lie flat seat. Oh, I'll be all comfortable. You want to go nonstop, go for it, but those flights will be packed and they will be very expensive. Don't tell me I don't help you guys out. I just did this live during the segment. 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Now I got to just book it. 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Now, it's never too late to sign up because there is a weekly prize. 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
27: I want a slim fine woman with some pork with off. I want a slim fine woman with some pork with off. I want a slim fine woman.
0: You guys remember when Tuesdays were Luke Tuesdays? Luke still sends me messages every now and then, and when the Cowboys lose, I send him a message. It's usually a GIF image with a dude laughing, but I couldn't send it to him this past week because the Cowboys wound up winning. I don't know what's up with Luke, though. He ran for Congress, and after that, he's sort of disappeared. He's doing his own thing, and I get messages from a lot of you, like, where's Luke? Is Luke going to be on this week? But after a few times of writing to him saying, hey, are you coming on? I'm like, I'm not chasing anybody. It doesn't matter who it is. Luke is a friend. I'm not going to chase anyone. I definitely don't chase. Nah. Let them chase me. And that's fine. I'm not a chaser. That's me. Some of you like to chase. I don't chase. So if Luke doesn't want to come on, if he doesn't want to get back to me about coming on, then he ain't coming on. It's as simple as that. If you want to send Luke a DM and ask what's up, I don't know. But when I ask him to come on, he just doesn't even respond. He doesn't say, oh, I'm busy. He just doesn't respond. And you know, on this show, I'm always all about honesty. So I'm not going to ignore it. I know Luke has been coming on this show on Tuesdays for like 12 years or something like that. Maybe he's looking for a paycheck. I have no idea. I really don't know. But I'm sure he's doing well. He's doing fine. He's all over the internet doing his own thing. He's got his show on YouTube and on Twitter, Facebook, Instagram. He's all over the place. And I'm sure he and I will hit up Joe Stone Crab very soon, because Stone Crab season, as I said earlier, is 9 days away. But at least wait an extra day, because it takes some time to get the Stone Crabs over to the restaurant. On the way to Joe's when I go, or maybe hit up Joe's first and then go to the Caseyas Center for the Miami Heat. Maybe some of you are going to head over there tonight. It's not a game against an opponent. The first one had already happened on Saturday, preseason game in Quebec City when the Heat took on the Raptors. Tonight, it's about the community. October is Breast Cancer Awareness Month. You can tell by the pink cups at Flanagan's, replacing the iconic green cups in the month of October. And the Miami Heat, they run their annual red, white, and pink game. It's always a cool experience. The players, they're greeted by breast cancer survivors, and then they play a little game. If Giannis plays at all, like he did on Saturday night, which was great to watch, I'd say Giannis was probably playing at about half speed, and he still had 9 points, 7 assists. The gravity that he draws, if you get to see that, whether it's during the regular season or before it, against an opponent or in this game tonight, it's just amazing to see in person. I've seen Giannis play a couple times in person, not in a Miami Heat uniform yet, though, because I would have had to be in Quebec City, and I wasn't. But watching Giannis get 7 assists, each of those assists led to a 3-pointer. Can you imagine that if that happens all year? Not only will I do well on the Hard Rock Bet app early in the season before the league notices that Giannis is going to get a lot of assists, but he drives, the defense collapses, and guys on the outside, Tim Hardaway Jr., Klay Thompson, bam, they all feast. They'll hit three after three after three. It's amazing, because we're talking about a two-time MVP, a finals MVP, an NBA champion. Giannis is an all-time player. And yet, I would argue, relative to the rest of his game, his passing is a bit underrated. And as the season progresses, as the Heat get into an offensive groove, and as Spo starts to feature Giannis's playmaking more, that is going to be a ton of fun to watch. Giannis doesn't just dominate the boards. He doesn't just light up the box score with points. He is going to make his teammates a lot better. That is why, as Pat Riley pulled the trigger on the Giannis deal, instantly, Pat knew, as so many of the Miami Heat critics did too, that the outside shooting the Miami Heat had at the time was not nearly enough. And after they acquired Giannis, they kept going. And it worked, because now Giannis is surrounded with a ton of shooters around the outside. These guys who play with Giannis, they may not even realize there's open, and then there's I play with Giannis open. And that's what we saw Saturday night. Even though it was a very small sample size, it's a preseason game, the first one. Having the I play with Giannis open, it was a delight to watch. And I truly think we're going to see a lot of that. If teams start to say to themselves, okay, wait a minute, we got to cover these guys on the outside a little bit more. Well, then what do you think's going to happen? When you've got Giannis and Bam? Okay, if you want to cover the outside a little bit more, we're going to lay it on you on the inside. It's very difficult, and I haven't seen this in person in a regular season game because it hasn't happened, but I'd have to imagine it's very difficult for a team to go up against the Miami Heat and go strong one way or the other. Like, we're really going to protect the inside tonight, or we're going to protect the outside tonight. Because the Miami Heat, they're going to be able to beat you. Whatever you're doing, unless a team is able to somehow go 50-50 and be good at both, which is probably not going to be able to happen often, or the Miami Heat just have an off night, it's going to be very difficult to defend against this Heat squad. And I can't wait to see it. I mean, this is just my speculation here. Pat Riley, he got it done. They haven't played a regular season game yet. But just seeing what I saw in one preseason game and just thinking about this more, how did the Miami Heat not finish in the Eastern Conference with, I'll say, a top four seed? Of course, injuries could happen, but that's not something that I like to think about. That's probably the only way they don't finish top four. I would like to finish top four in my next poker tournament, the Slater Scoops Poker Tournament, 2 weeks from today, Tuesday, October 20th, in the Poker Room at Seminole Hard Rock Hotel and Casino in Hollywood. $20,000 minimum in the prize pool. It's only $250 to buy in. The tournament starts at 6 p.m. Tuesday, October 20th, and you'll have until 9:30 p.m. to get to the Poker Room and register. Don't miss it. 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Tuesday, October 20th, $20,000 minimum up for grabs, and it's probably going to be a lot more than that. It's the Slater Scoops Poker Tournament at Seminole Hard Rock Hotel and Casino in Hollywood. The Miami Dolphins finally doing something right, and it's the Packers way. Stock up on quarterbacks until you get it right, which is the opposite of drafting one and giving him a bag of money even if he's not good. It's time for Dolphins fans to finally believe.
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10: 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Turnpike South, an accident report is just beyond Atlantic Ave. Use caution. In St. Lucie, I-95 South, an accident on the approach to Okeechobee Road, where two left lanes are blocked. Another in West Palm Beach, just after 45th Street, with heavy traffic back to Blue Heron Boulevard. And a third on the on-ramp from Commercial Boulevard. Southern Boulevard East, an accident at Lyons Road. In Boca, Northwest 2nd Ave North, an accident at Yamato Road. And in Broward, Southwest 4th Ave South, an accident at Davie Boulevard. 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I'm Sharina.
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0: One other quick note here on a team that's also in action. They actually played tonight in Los Angeles against the Kings. That would be the Florida Panthers. Barkov went down, doesn't even make it to the home opener. Initial thought is he's going to be out months. Now, it's not a sure thing that he won't be out months, but Paul Maurice said just a little while ago, the timeline is 6 to 8 weeks. Could be a little less, could be a little more. At this point, I'll consider that good news because I feared a lot worse. That's all the time I got for this Tuesday afternoon. We'll do it again tomorrow. For now, I'm Andy Slater, and I'll see you later.
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4: Because every day above ground is a good day. 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Make us part of your day just like you always did for the previous 28 years. We'll get to your White Sox in just a moment. It's a Twin Peaks Tuesday with each drink, scenic views, and 29 degree beer. No place better than to watch a White Sox historic collapse from up 2-0 in a 5-game series while you drink away your miseries and the Twin Peaks girls are nice to you than at Twin Peaks. Do you worry? Do you feel like it's coming? Do you feel like...
8: Yes.
4: So that's just the negative. And there's no reason to believe that, right? There's an injury or a pitching matchup. There's not a legitimate reason to believe that. You just expect the worst to happen. You're a pessimist by nature.
8: If the White Sox didn't play the Guardians 13 times a year, and if I hadn't seen the dark magic that over the years Cleveland has pulled off, I'd feel a little bit better. But Cleveland's a better road team than they are a home team. And, you know, in the postseason, one game changes everything. This has been a pretty blessed first four games of the postseason for the White Sox.
4: Yeah, but when you talk about the black magic of the Cleveland organization, the Indians and now the Guardians, just the Ians, remember this. They can make the same claim. They can be like, yeah, we're going to wind up playing a game five and then we're going to blow it because we are Cleveland and that's what we do.
8: True.
4: It's like there's no better historic, like, loser, lovable loser to face. Now, when you get to Tampa Bay, when you deal with them, well, then that's a different situation.
8: That's different, yeah. But the only time, I take solace in the fact, the only time that Cleveland and the White Sox in baseball lore have ever faced one another is in the movies when Cleveland has won, and that was Major League Two. Right. Other than that, it's never happened before. They've never faced each other in the playoffs.
4: But in the movies, like you said. And that was Wesley Snipes as Willie Mays Hayes, who apparently couldn't throw a baseball, so they never showed him doing that.
8: It's great. I didn't know that until like 2 years ago. I read like an oral history of the Major League franchise.
4: Yeah, the great thing about this show over the course of the last 27 years is the fact that it oftentimes gives you little tidbits of information that you can regurgitate or you can use in conversation, little factoids. Because what I've learned a long time ago is if you know a little about a lot, you can be interesting. You don't have to know a lot about a little, just know a little about a lot. And have little fun things, like the fact that Willie Mays Hayes, played by Wesley Snipes, could not throw a baseball and look like an athlete, so they had him just running in scenes, and he was slow, by the way, so they had to speed that up. They had to speed the film up. Shoot it actually slower, so that it runs faster. When you see something fast in film, it's because they didn't speed it up, they slowed down the camera.
8: Yeah, I mean, just look at his running style. It's so choppy. He's trying to look like a sprinter as he's stealing second. He is not an athlete at all.
4: But also remember, I shared with the world, as I'm sure they've read or seen themselves, John Goodman, when he played Babe Ruth, he couldn't swing the bat left-handed, so they sewed the Babe Ruth numeral on his jersey backwards so that they could, and then they had him run to third base. They had him swing right-handed, and they had him run to third base.
8: That's brilliant. That's so fun.
4: They reversed it. They reversed the negative or whatever. They just flipped the film. Yeah. All right, let's move in with Good Greek Moving and Storage. Got to move? Yeah, it's not fun. In fact, it sucks. Moving is maybe the worst thing other than dealing with Amazon customer service when you're trying to locate them on chat. So instead, move very simply with Good Greek Moving and Storage, where it is pleasant and easy and you get taken care of because that's what Spiro and company do at Good Greek Moving and Storage. Home team headlines on this Twin Peaks Tuesday. Lamar Jackson dealing with an ankle injury. He has a, quote, slim chance to actually play Sunday night against the resurgent Atlanta Falcons. This could be the Falcons now going to 3-2.
8: What is happening?
4: Yeah, right? We're going to get to that in a second. Jesse Minter says that, he's got a little bit of an ankle situation. He could miss extended time, but it is a very slim chance that he will play this Sunday night. Baltimore doing what they do. Blowing leads. Lamar's hurt. It's like the same, just like the talking head saying, same as it ever was, same as it ever was, same as it ever was.
8: Blueprint Baltimore. Every single year, you're going to have Lamar lingering injury, or Lamar is going to come down with some virus and he's going to miss an entire week of practice. You're going to, like you said, blow leads. There's going to be uncertainty. I still think they're going to be okay, but Bijan Robinson is a single-handed wrecking crew. I we're going through a generational running back run with this dude right now. I love watching him play. He's the new Derrick Henry.
4: He touches the ball and it's game over. He's Barry Sanders. Yeah. He had cuts last night that I said, oh, like I yelled out loud. Oh, and it was a simple little cut on the third down to pick up a first down.
8: Oh, yes, in the fourth quarter. Yes.
4: Where he just leans and he puts his foot in, and then he makes the defenders think, and then he just goes, I'm not trying to do anything here but pick up the first down.
8: No,
4: he's that smart and he's that talented and he's just ridiculous. Third play from scrimmage, didn't he go 65?
8: He did. The agility of Barry Sanders with the running power of Derrick Henry is a pretty damn good combination.
4: And he does toothpaste commercials. And he's funny.
8: He sure does.
4: And he's a sweet kid. He's literally just like a sweet kid. If you're not rooting for that kid, or if you're not happy to see him succeed, you haven't listened to him talk. You don't know anything about him as a human being. Forget about as a football player. But he's one of those dudes that could easily be the non-quarterback face of the league for a number of reasons. And man, did the Atlanta Falcons fans show out last night. But we'll get to that in just a second. Also in the home team headlines in the NFL, we'll stay. Sean McVay says, quote, "We will learn from this in regard to the incident Sunday where members of the coaching staff up in the box were flipping off Philadelphia Eagles fans after Eagles fans were throwing empty bottles and beer bottles and cans and things at the windows when the Rams completed that comeback victory. Quote, we will be better in these situations." That's what Sean McVay said. You'll notice there's no accountability. There's no explanation. There's no apology. But this is a great, now you like to learn about PR. You told me, I love when you talk about public relations and crisis management. And
8: I like
4: the term, we will be better. We'll be better. We'll learn from this. We'll be better. You hear that used a lot now. McVay's smart. He understands. You can diffuse a situation. You can make something go away by saying, you know, I will be better. I will learn from this. And you've seen it in apologies the last, let's say, 2 or 3 years. But there's a way to do it. And so McVay goes, we will learn from this. We will be better. People go, oh, they're going to learn from this. Okay, see, there's contrite. There's contrition. They feel better. So, but he never said, I'm sorry. This never should have happened. We were wrong. There's not, because you don't ever want to admit guilt. It's okay to say, we'll be better. Doesn't mean you did it. We'll learn from this. Doesn't mean you did it. Could be falsely accused. Could be, there's circumstances. Sure. But you don't want to get into all that stuff. So you make it all go away. We will be better. We will learn from this. In fact, that's how we're going to sign off on this show every day from now on. The end of the show, going to say, folks, we will be better. We're going to learn from this. Have a wonderful Twin Peaks Tuesday. Bye-bye.
8: When I saw the video of this, I just assumed that, hey, this is a normal occurrence, how people act towards Eagles fans, and Eagles fans always bring this on themselves. I didn't even think that there should have been a statement or an acknowledgement of it, because this is what Philadelphia fans, this is what they want. I feel like that's what they're going for, is a reaction that.
4: It's exactly what they wanted. And it wasn't like the city and the mayor were reaching out to the Rams demanding an apology.
8: Up in arms.
4: It wasn't like the organization was like, how deplorable of your, like, seriously, you're Philadelphia, these are your fans. No.
8: It's the only win they had Sunday.
4: Yeah, but with that, the idea is, well, we're seeing this behavior, the officials on Sunday behaving as they did, and now the fans and coaching staff.
8: So crazy.
4: I talk about it all the time on this show and otherwise. The decline of civility in civilization. This society has Twitter fingers. This society has emotional behavioral problems. We cannot get along anymore. We're a bunch of spoiled babies that want to fight and scream. And I mean, that's where we are right now. And if you don't believe what I've been saying to you for the last decade about the decline via social media, via all things on demand as people want it, exactly what they want, how they want, you know, faster internet isn't always a better thing. You know, on demand everything isn't always a good idea. Giving kids tablets and things where they can have access to anything and everything they want whenever they want does not raise a human being that does well when things are out of their control. right? Yeah. When an airline is delayed because they want to double check a maintenance issue and people are freaking out and going crazy and fighting flight attendants. And it's like, idiot, would you rather address this here on the ground or plunge to your death from 35,000 feet?
14: Right.
4: With 200 other people aboard. So you want to do this the right way? Let's do this. So what we've got is a Sunday in which we saw two officials, one a head referee, one a line judge, the line judge saying bleep you at a player over nothing. And then a referee who accidentally got knocked over because a player got blocked into him and the player's trying to help him up off the ground. And he's embarrassed and humiliated and tell get out of here now. Like he was going to throw a flag on him. He thought about it. Probably had his hand on
14: He definitely did. Yes.
4: For what? For what whatsoever. And then you've got coaches of an NFL team flipping off fans because fans are throwing stuff at the window and you just beat them and have some of that. But that's a perfect reflection of where we are as an American society. Think about how people talk to strangers on social media. It's not just Twitter. I have a show on YouTube, Monday, Wednesday, Friday, Questionable Call. It's how I make my living, literally and figuratively. And here is a show in which people will comment that I don't know, that I've never met, and they will say, hey, idiot, blah, blah, blah, whatever. Hey, jackass, you don't know me. Who the hell are you talking to like that, boy?
14: Right.
4: Shut your mouth, deliver my food, and get out of my... And complaining. There's a huge contingency of people who are like, dude, I've never seen your show before. I love how you do your spots. I love how you work that in. It's just seamless. It's perfect. And then there's some people that say, oh, really? Like, I got to hear about that. And I say, you don't support small American businesses? What's the matter with you? Mm-hmm, they're 4 seconds. They're a four-second plug. You can't handle a four-second plug three times, then you got bigger issues.
14: Right.
4: But man, everybody bitches and moans. Everybody wants to complain. They talk certain ways to people that you would never in person. Never in person. If I walked into an elevator and there was a guy that just watched the episode on his phone, you think he's going to say, hey, jackass? He's going to say, oh, I just watched your show. I loved it. But I disagree that call may be shady. It's just a missed call. There's no intent there to defraud sports bettors. He would talk differently, but Twitter fingers, YouTube fingers now, Facebook fingers, that's the society. So all of what we saw between the officials and the coaches, I'm not surprised because that's where we are as a human race.
14: Yeah, and social media is a cesspool, and we've discussed it, and I think it's pretty common knowledge now. Its original intended purpose has actually made society worse. I actually had to talk to my girls last night about the situation that happened with the Portland Trailblazers new TV voice, whose job lasted 2 hours because they went back on his social media. Yeah, when he was 13, and there were some really questionable, sketchy, racist comments he had made, and I had to tell my daughters, hey, when you eventually do stuff on social media, and when you're of a certain age, I can't say no, you can't be on social media. You have got to be aware of what you're putting up there, because it can hurt you 10, 15, 20 years down the road, because again, it's the worst. If I did not work in this industry, I would not be on social media. I have no desire to interact with people.
4: Same. And by the way, when you gave that speech to your daughters, they are ages 9 and 11, correct?
14: 8 and 10. Close enough.
4: Damn it. How did I get that wrong? Do they still want to go to Denny's for their birthdays so they can try and get that free breakfast that doesn't exist anymore?
14: No doubt.
4: Do they get the free breakfast? I didn't think it existed anymore. I know that's why you want to go there.
14: No, I think it still exists, but you have to be a member. They changed it up, so then you have to cancel your membership and then reestablish another membership, and then you get a free
4: breakfast. Just keep changing your name.
14: Billy Wilson.
4: When you gave that speech about 10, 15, 20 years down the road, tell the truth. You were like, girls, whatever you put, whatever you say, whatever you post, whatever you comment will be used against you 10, 15, 20, 25, 30, even midfield, down to the 40, the 35, the 30, the 20, the 10.
14: Left side
4: touchdown,
14: line.
4: NIL!
14: Since FAU's on a bye week, I automatically had that triggered in my brain. It's like a weekly occurrence. You're right. Yeah. It absolutely happened. Then they're
4: Me with my pop cultural Tourette's. If you say it's been a while, I think, well, stained. It's been a while. And then if you say, man, I haven't seen that for the longest time, I'm like, whoa, oh, the longest, for the longest time. Billy Joel, that weird phase
14: Billy
4: that he went
14: Joel.
4: Through. When he was in love. He fell in love with Christy Brinkley. And he started doing songs like that. He's an innocent man.
14: Barbershop quartet stuff.
4: Yeah. How about in the movie Step Brothers when there's that band at the Catalina Wine Mixer and it's Horatio Sands, but he's like, we only play Billy Joel from that era. So people, they want to hear Piano Man. He's like, we don't do that. Or they want to hear We Didn't Start the Fire. We don't do that. It's just that one little era where Billy Joel was wearing the Wayfarers and he was playing kind of not even doo-wop, sort of doo-wop-y stuff, sort of doo-wop. Stuff.
14: Yeah. Well, I know for the longest time turned into that I was in the drama/music realm in high school.
4: Yes, we do.
14: And so anytime you had an a cappella quartet, that was a big thing because the boy band craze was happening right as I was in junior high and high school. Longest time was the go-to token a cappella quartet song in every performance.
4: Okay. Yep. Is anybody still listening? Is there anybody still listening?
14: Nope.
4: Probably not. Okay, good. But anyway, let's get this back. Let's get this show back on the tracks. Brightline, send us free tickets.

0: kinds of tweets this morning when I wake up from people saying nobody hates the Yankees more than their own fans. And I'm like, damn it, that's so true.
1: You know what? I think there's something to that. Yeah, for sure. This is the type of postseason performance that gets a manager fired. And I feel like Aaron Boone's job is always teetering, but you can't field, you can't hit, and you can't run the bases. Look at game one. You're getting dominated by your in-division rival. This is not, and your ace is calling out the defense behind him. It's not a good scene right now in that clubhouse.
0: Yeah, you got Ben Rice, who hits home runs, and really that's it. That's your only source of offense. Good luck to you. The Chicago White Sox, Kenny's beloved team. This is your boyhood team. This is what you grew up. You love them more than the Bulls or the Bears, first and foremost.
1: Yeah, this is the team, the obsession, no doubt. Yep.
0: The White Sox are the only MLB team in the modern era to have their bullpen pitch five or more innings, strike out five or more batters, and earn the win in four consecutive games. That's regular season or postseason of the modern era of baseball. Now you say, well, there's a lot of factors in that. Yeah, but if you hear that stat about the bullpen pitch five or more, strike out five or more, and earn the win in four consecutive, that tells you what? That tells you what about this team right now?
1: Well, it tells you that they're getting the setup that the White Sox have had. They've had openers all year, not necessarily starting pitchers, and they've needed bullpen arms to go three, four, five innings.
0: Right.
1: And so they're just carrying over, but more effectively, what they've done all regular season. But yeah, those numbers only exist because you have quote-unquote starters who are coming out of the bullpen right now.
0: It's a good sign for your team.
1: It is. It is. What was helpful is having a day between game one and day two, and then you have another day, and then tomorrow game three happens. But this is beyond my wildest dreams. I don't understand how this is really happening.
0: Moody Blues, 1987.
1: Thank you. I know in five-game series.
0: Wildest dreams.
1: Can we go back to Billy Joel? Listen, the way my brain works right now, I feel great. And all I wanted out of all of this, once the White Sox made the playoffs, was the chance to play a home playoff game. Now you get two shots at home if you need them to end this series. But I knew I was going to do that. Cleveland is the sixth best road team in all of baseball this year. If they win Wednesday, they have their two best starters that can throw against White Sox in 4 and 5. Need to get this closed out.
0: Listen, you know me, and I'm going to tell you right now, it's over. It's over. I'm jinxing it right now. It's going to sound crazy, but when they won game one of the wild card, I knew they'd win game two. And you remember, I actually put that in my parlay. Thank you.
1: Yeah.
0: And I knew that they would win the third game. I knew they would open the amount. I just knew that they would win. And I can't explain why, because I didn't watch them. I don't care about them. I only want to see them do well because they mean so much to you. But it's the weirdest thing where the universe is telling me, like, this team is actually going to win again. This team is going to win again. Now, I'm not getting a feeling toward game three. But I knew in advance they'd win games two and games three based just upon something I can't explain. A weird
1: There's
0: feeling
1: no doubt
0: from the ether.
1: The vibes are really, really good with this team. There is a young and dumb aspect to this entire thing because they're about an average age of 23 years old.
0: Too young and too dumb to know what they're really facing, what it really is.
1: They're just playing.
0: How long the odds are.
1: And even when things went poorly in the regular season, it wasn't like, uh-oh, here we go. Everything's tumbling and falling apart. So I'm just glad that there's a home playoff game. Ticket prices are out of control, and this is the number two team in the city of Chicago. It's fun.
0: In baseball.
1: It's just so damn fun. In baseball.
0: And probably number four
1: in baseball.
0: Overall. Probably four behind.
1: Probably.
0: Bears, then Hawks, maybe? Bears for tickets?
1: It's probably Bears, Cubs, Bulls, and then the Hawks and White Sox are very even. Very even.
0: Yeah.
1: Same,
0: there's fewer hockey tickets available. That's all.
1: Oh, yeah, no doubt.
0: 18,000 people or whatever.
1: Yeah.
0: So remember before this all began, we put $1 on Hard Rock Bet to see in the old Hard Rock Bet just to calculate what an FAU national championship paired with a Chicago White Sox World Series would pay. And remember, it was $500,000, right?
1: It was.
0: $500,001.
1: Yeah.
0: You want to guess what it was yesterday before the game began? What it was yesterday before the game began?
1: Before the game began.

0: FAU's been winning.
1: 4-1.
0: As you know.
1: Yeah.
0: Yeah.
1: Yeah. I'm going to say it got down to 200,000.
0: It got down to $27,500.
1: Really?
0: Yeah.
1: Oh, my God.
0: You want to guess where it is today?
1: Is it down to 20?
0: It's $22,409. Wow. So, sorry, folks. They're like, damn it. That was my retirement.
1: You lost your value.
0: Well, you still need the White Sox to win the World Series, and you'll also need FAU. So, and really, the best path for FAU to make the college football playoff is for the team charters of about 30 other teams to crash into each other simultaneously in the worst air disaster in the history of humanity.
1: Yeah, and then probably the Russian plague coming to America as well. So it's a long shot.
0: If 30 major programs all had their planes crash into each other, and then a couple teams lost that needed, and FAU stays on their winning track, you know, if they finish with one loss on the season, well, then you're right there in the driver's seat.
1: Here's the thing. FAU has started to pop up in playoff hypotheticals because no group of six team has had a signature win over a power conference team, and the one that did, Tulsa, lost their first conference game. So FAU lost to a top 10 team in Florida, and then they have won four straight after that. So they're actually starting to pop up in that conversation.
0: Could you imagine? So are you kind of pulling for the worst air disaster in the history of humanity?
1: No, don't do that.
0: That's bad karma.
1: No, I'm not.
0: Yeah, don't do that.
1: I do not want any part of that. I'd rather play in the Cure Bowl.
0: Yeah, for sure. Hey, watch the games tonight and every night at Twin Peaks. It's a Twin Peaks Tuesday with each drink, scenic views, and 29-degree beer. Remember, on a Twin Peaks Tuesday, how about $7 22-ounce of Sam Adams seasonals? 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The economy's rough right now.
1: Yep.
0: So those lunch specials are outstanding. And they're going to give you 20% off food for military and first responders, always at Twin Peaks, where you got every game, every fight, every match, every race you'd ever want to watch on 4K Ultra HD TV. 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Your UFC fight headquarters is Pembroke Pines, Davie, Cypress Creek, Hollywood, and Davie, and of course, West Palm Beach, Palm Beach Lakes Boulevard, right off of I-95. It is Eats, Drinks, Scenic Views, 29-degree beer, scratch-made food, Twin Peaks Girls, the ultimate sports lodge, the ultimate guys lodge, Twin Peaks. We're quickly hurtling into the second half, like an out-of-control asteroid in space, heading right for the planet Earth. We're just hurtling through the ether on this Twin Peaks Tuesday edition.
1: That may also help FAU football win the national championship.
0: If an astronaut somehow struck every SEC, every Big Ten, every remaining
1: Conference
0: Big
1: USA.
0: 12, Conference
1: Let's just get
0: USA.
1: The group six out of the way, too. That's right.
0: That's a lot of strategic asteroids. They have to hit those areas. I'm thinking the air disaster is more likely, which is awful. We pray that nothing like that ever happens. We pray that nothing.
1: Man.
0: You have to understand the sense of humor of this show and the sarcasm, the dark humor of this show. That's what we are. That's what we do. Okay?
1: Exactly.
0: All right, good. All right. Yeah, it's, I mean, you know, that's what it is. That's what it's been. It's what it shall ever be until they cancel us tomorrow and say two things. You asked for an air disaster, and also you gave plugs in exchange. You asked for free train tickets. So we're just going to wrap up this podcast, and we'll say that's fine. We understand completely. Maybe we did it's it to ourselves.
1: Run.
0: Yeah, maybe it was suicide by cop. You know, sometimes you do that. You get a water pistol and you paint it black, and then you run outside and you're like, please, guys, you know. Yeah.
1: We don't condone that either, by the
0: way. No, we don't pause. Yeah, we don't any of that. But let's pause 5 seconds to reset on Fox Sports South Florida, 103.1 FM HD2, 640 AM, WMEN, Riviera Beach, South Florida. 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
10: 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I-95 South, an accident on the first Hillsboro Boulevard with heavy traffic back to Glades Road. And still reporting an accident on the on-ramp from Commercial Boulevard. In Palm East County, North Military Trail headed south, an accident at Roebuck Road and another at Summit Boulevard. And Oakland Park Boulevard West, an accident at Northwest 21st Ave with congestion back to Northwest 19th Ave. This traffic is service of Massage MV and the Traffic Center. I'm Sharina.
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0: Second half of the Home Team, JC, KLV, Fox Sports South Florida on a Twin Peaks Tuesday. By the way, if you haven't been outside today, South Florida, it is a picture-perfect Chamber of Commerce afternoon, and then there'll be late rain because that's what happens. That's who we what we are. But we are in playoff time of baseball. We got to get back into that. Subscribe to this show if you're just hearing us right now for the first time or the worst time. It's probably one of both for some of you people. 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I mean, I could, I just don't want to. Thank you. Back to baseball. Let's see what's on tap tonight. 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Major League Baseball postseason resumes 6 p.m. The Dodgers at the Atlanta Braves. Yesterday was a 5 p.m. start. Today we got a West Coast game, so we get to bump it back for the late game at 9:30. Dodgers, Braves. This game is -110 on Hard Rock Bet. The over-under, 6.5 runs combined. My parlay that I started Sunday and yesterday, they both cashed on Hard Rock Bet. Thank you very much. And it was really just a team total going over 1.5 runs. I had pretty much everybody scoring 2 runs or more. Put it all together, and then with the boost, bang, there you go. So thank you, Hard Rock Bet, for the free money. We got Dodgers and Braves. This series is now, Kenny, the series is
1: 1-1.
0: 1-1.
1: Heading back to Atlanta.
0: In a best of five. And there's about a quarter of $1 billion, excuse me, there's about a half of $1 billion in payroll. And the Los Angeles Dodgers that are saying, yeah, we really need to win game 3, because when you go up 2-1 in a best of five, it is the same literally as going up 3-1 in a best of seven.
1: Yeah. Wouldn't it be ironic, though, if, say, the Dodgers just absolutely flame out of the playoffs, and the only reason, or one, well, not the only reason, but a big reason why there's probably not going to be a baseball season next year is because of the poster boys of just unbelievable, unmitigated amount of money you can throw all over the place, the LA Dodgers, and they don't make a run, but like the Chicago White Sox, who have the 6th lowest payroll in baseball, end up making a run. That would be so counter to why we have a lockout next year.
0: Yeah, and I guess it's possible. There's unmitigated, by the way. Unmitigated gets a shout out once again. Mitigated? You ever say mitigated, or is it always unmitigated?
1: It's unmitigated because that always means endless.
0: Right.
1: Yeah.
0: But you never say mitigated. You never say mitigated like you have a mitigated supply of adverbs, mitigated supply of adjectives.
1: Now, I feel like unmitigated is, it's more practical. It comes up in more situations, but like subsequent or ensuing. I don't use ensuing other than talking about football, kickoff, ensuing. I don't use that word at all other
0: profusely.
1: Than play-by-play.
0: You only sweat profusely.
1: Oh, I love that.
0: Yeah, you swear and you sweat profusely.
1: Yeah.
0: He was swearing profusely. He was sweating profusely. That's it, really. You don't drink profusely.
1: It.
0: Yeah, I mean, I've tried to, you know, work that out. Nobody... Didn't catch on. We got the Dodgers tonight with their backs up against it because the Braves could put them in a really tough spot.
1: Sure.
0: And then at 9:30, we've got Milwaukee, that Brew Crew, at San Diego. And that series right now is quite interesting because...
1: Yeah.
0: Go ahead. You were saying?
1: I just... So... things look bleak for the Padres, but one, you're at home in that buzzsaw Petco Park, and two, the Brewers only won game one because of a Padres game-tying home run that hit the roof.
0: Correct.
1: At that indoor stadium, American Family Insurance Park or whatever they're calling it now, and so it was automatically called a foul ball, and then you had Mason Miller who choked away a save in game two. The Padres have actually been better than the Brewers in this series, but they're down 0-2.
0: You can be better. Doesn't matter. You know that.
1: That's
0: all that
1: right.
0: matters in the end is the scoreboard. And you say Mason Miller choked away. Well, sometimes we get law of averages. We correct the median. Sometimes those things happen. And you know when those things seem to happen? You know, as a baseball fan, it seemed to happen in October. They seem to happen in October.
1: The pressure.
0: When somebody who's never now does. When someone who doesn't now does. When someone who does suddenly can't or doesn't or won't. That's Major League Baseball. That's why we love October. And that's why I don't watch in May, June, July, August, and for the most part, the first 3.5 weeks of September. Because October is where it happens.
1: And that's why it's nice about the White Sox. All of those guys' reputations are being 100-game losers. So there's no reputation of, oh, always getting it done in this high-leverage spot. No, none of them have ever been considered clutch.
0: If you had to guess right now, of the teams remaining in Major League Baseball, do you know how many there are? There's eight. I'm not sure if you're
1: there's
0: aware.
1: Eight.
0: There's four series.
1: I'm aware. Fully aware. Yes.
0: I wasn't sure whether or not you were paying attention or just teaching your girls about not leaving comments on social media. Like, you fat pig. You disgusting S-word. Like, you're 10 years old. You shouldn't be using that language anyway. And that's your teacher's Facebook page. She's going to know it's you. Can't leave that comment.
1: Yeah. So scary.
0: Right. So, as I was saying, of the eight teams in Major League Baseball that have a shot to win the World Series, who's got the longest odds right now? If you had to guess, who has the longest odds on Hard Rock Bet? Who would give you the biggest money in return? There is a two-way tie. Name the two teams that have the longest odds to win the World Series right now on Hard Rock Bet.
1: I feel like this is weird, but it's probably the two teams playing each other, the Guardians and the White Sox. Is that...
0: It is not. No. I will tell you, however, that one of those is correct. One of those is correct. We'll play it like Mastermind, like The Price is Right, when you have to put the price tags on. We did this last week. Put the price tag, and then you pull the lever, and it says how many are right and how many are in the right place.
1: Right.
0: Okay. So you've got one in the right place. Go ahead.
1: I think the Guardians probably have the longest odds as we speak right now. It can't be the Yankees, right? Or is it the Padres? Is it the Padres?
0: It's the Guardians and the Padres. It is San Diego, who was everybody's darling about 5 days ago. They are now the longest odds to win the World Series. And I know that their owner is crazy and she's all, hey. And I know that her energy is reflected by the fans. But you're talking about that buzzsaw. That's great and all. They were the loudest stadium in the wild card, no question about it. But they never trailed. They were never up against it. And now they're not only down 2-0 and a must win. But Kenny, Milwaukee gets the bat first. And so if the Brewers hang a run or two, all of that energy, all of that sound suddenly goes away. And you know what I know. It's a very different thing in that ballpark. Very different. And they're feeling it. So if Milwaukee can come up with a run or two in the first inning tonight or in the top of the second, while Padres do nothing, it's going to get very quiet in there very quick.
1: Not to mention, other than the Dodgers, there's no more battle-tested playoff franchise at this moment than the Brewers. They have been there. They have fallen short, but very much like the Padres, they are in the postseason a lot. They are in high-leverage situations, and they're the ones up 2-0 at this point.
0: Tonight's a good night to watch these on a Twin Peaks Tuesday at Twin Peaks. I'm just saying. Tonight's a good night for that. Hunt for a Black October. We hit our baseball parlays. The one boost that they gave us on Sunday carried over into Monday. And then the Monday one, I got very creative, and bang, there we go. Hunt for Black October. The White Sox right now to win the American League on Hard Rock Bet. Without looking, without cheating, what do you think the odds are right now on Hard Rock Bet for your team to win the American League pennant? What would $100 pay you back?
1: 900?
0: 900, you say. I'm going to tell you it's just a little bit lower. Just a little bit lower. Guess again.
1: 500?
0: It's just a little bit lower.
1: What the hell?
0: I was going to screenshot this and get it printed for you so you could hang it on your wall. So instead of when you don't win the World Series, you can be like, well, on Hard Rock Bet in October, we were actually bleeped to one odds to win it all.
1: Are they at 300?
0: They're lower than that. They're lower than that.
1: 150.
0: Slightly above. They're plus 200. Right now, the White Sox are plus 200. That's it. To win the American League pennant.
1: Oh, my God. Yeah. They go from three straight years of 100 losses to now they are plus 200 to win the world championship. I don't understand it.
0: I'm looking right now at my pending bets, my upcoming bets. Because remember, I got in on the White Sox right before the series began, right?
1: You did.
0: So to win the World Series, we got them at 40-1. And then to win the American League, we got them at 12-1. So they went from 12-1 all the way down to 2-1. So I'm looking at my Hard Rock Bet app right now. My wager on the Chicago White Sox to win the American League, they are offering me about three and a half to one as a cash out right now on the one wager. And on the other one, just about 3-1. Yeah. So I got down on them twice.
1: If the White Sox win the series against the Guardians, go to the ALCS, what do you think that cash out then becomes before the ALCS?
0: It won't increase that much, particularly if it's Tampa Bay. It won't become that much higher, unfortunately.
1: Okay. I was just curious about
0: that. And I only bet a couple of dollars, like less than lunch money, just for the sake of to have it for you.
1: Yeah.
0: So that way I could be like, look it, you know, you took the money you were supposed to give me back. And instead of paying me a debt that you lost, you went and bet it on the Bears to win the Super Bowl. They won six games that year. And then when we talked about it, you said you were going to buy pizza to make it better. And so we did. But then when the pizza guy showed up, he said, yeah, your payment never went through. And then I had to pay the pizza guy on top of that. So I lost three different times. I lost a wager in which I could have had to pay you, but I won the wager. And then with that money, then you took the money and then that you were supposed to pay me with. And then you bet it to lose it again on the Bears to win the Super Bowl, which is ridiculous. And then to make up for it, you bought pizza, but you didn't pay for the pizza. I had to pay for it. So I was going to do this, hoping that they would win and be like, look it, I just won this money off of you. You can't have it. It's none of yours. But literally, it's like there's like $200 or something riding altogether.
1: And keep in mind, that money that I put down on the Bears, that failed bet on the Bears Super Bowl chances that then I didn't pay you back on, that was during a Vegas trip. It was 2018
0: because
1: Vivi was pregnant. Myself and the wife went out there, and you gave me a very nice cream-colored polo as well that you said would look good on me.
0: Yes.
1: And I made the bet wearing that polo, and you were right. It looked very good on me.
0: So you wore the shirt that I gave you to take my money to bet that you shouldn't have, you should have given to me that you gave to some sports book. And then when you made the bet, you said $100 on the Bears. Did the teller behind the counter, did they go, okay, you got it?
1: No, because they were just gladly. They did it with a smile on their face. They took my money with a smile on their face, and I do appreciate that.
0: Did they say only 100? You sure you don't want to go bigger than that?
1: Man, they've looked real good in minicamp. Yeah, no, I did not get hassled by them or finagled by them.
0: When you said $100 on the Chicago Bears to win the Super Bowl, please, did they cough into their hand and go, blow pop, blow pop? which is secret language for we got a sucker. We got a sucker up here. We got a sucker up here, boy. Good luck to your Chicago White Sox, our Chicago White Sox, because now I'm in.
1: You're
0: media.
1: In.
0: And I made these wagers so that I could do that and talk about our team. And then so that way I could infuriate you and make you upset. And then I could reverse jinx us. So I wanted to buy in on that. You understand?
1: If they win the World Series this year, then you will remember it unlike 2005. That's the solace I take in it.
0: I remember 2005. The world doesn't remember. Certainly South Florida doesn't because of the hurricanes.
1: There's no power.
0: But the world does. ESPN doesn't even remember. Hence why when they did the whole story about Chicago championships, they completely forgot it even happened. How does that happen at ESPN with a room full of producers, associate producers, writers, etc., stat checkers, researchers? Yeah. How does no one go, excuse me, what about the White Sox 2005? No one caught it. And I told you for years before that, no one remembered your championship. You didn't believe me.
1: there was a guy on the wild card broadcast for the White Sox Astros series, Jeff Blum, who hit a game winning home run for the White Sox in that World Series, and he didn't remember that Paul Konerko hit the most famous home run in franchise history, a grand slam in game 2 of that series. He completely forgot. So that just shows you how little it meant to anybody outside the South Side of Chicago.
0: People, let's all win a little money together on Hard Rock Bet. The best way to get down on sports, the only legal sports book in the state of Florida, as a matter of fact. And right now, bet $5 and get up to $500 in no sweat bets. This is available to new players and existing players who never placed a bet. This runs from now through the end of the year, by the way. Players are going to receive 10 no sweat bet tokens, one per day for 10 consecutive days. Each no sweat bet token can be used on one cash bet up to $50. So if the bet placed using a no sweat bet token loses, the player receive a bonus bet equal to the stake of the bet, all the way up to $50 each. If the bet you placed using the no sweat token wins, obviously no bonus bet will be issued. Winnings will be paid in cash as normal. Use common sense, people. But what a tremendous offering from Hard Rock Bet. 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I love live wager, particularly in situations where you are going to protect your wager, where you're going to use the opportunity to hedge, which is often what you do. Last night, for example, I had myself a 7-leg goal scoring teams to get over 1.5 mm-hmm. or 2.5 goals in NHL. And it came down to just one game where one remaining team had one goal. So I made a little hedge wager immediately to protect my wager, where I was guaranteed to either break even or to have tremendous profit. And don't you know, for the third consecutive night, the hockey parlay did not win by exactly one, not game, but one goal. One goal. So we're back, baby. We are so back. Because that's how it works for me, where God goes, I'm going to let you get really close. But we're only going to give you those winning parlays. You know, I mean, I can't complain. I mean, how many of those parlays did I hit during Stanley Cup playoff? Hockey season is a week old today.
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0: 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I am rooting tonight for the Milwaukee Brewers to go ahead and just get it done. How about you?
1: I would like to see the Brewers get through. I do want to see them get another crack at the Dodgers. That was embarrassing last year. I had higher expectations. I think the Dodgers win tonight as well.
0: Really?
1: Yes.
0: All right,
1: yes,
0: road team. All right, fair enough. Yep. By the way, we got to recognize last night, Monday Night Football, because they were calling it dome coming, and it was more like a dome kicking. It was like a kick in the head is what it was. Ooh. 45-24 to the ATL. Bijan Robinson, 145 and 2 tutties, as the kids say these days. Brian Robinson, by the way, they should call it Mr. Robinson's Neighborhood, right?
1: Yeah.
0: Because that's all it is. It's the old Eddie Murphy, Mr. Rogers send-off from SNL, because he had 2 touchdowns as well. Michael Penix Jr., Mr. Penix, 15-20, 223, and also a beautiful touchdown pass in which he just put it right where he needed to. The Atlanta Falcons are now the only team in NFL history to have a 2-game span where they scored 80 or more points, 800 or more total yards, 8 or more rushing touchdowns, no more than a turnover, and no more than 1 sack allowed. I know it's only a 2-game sample, but man, think about who they did it to. This wasn't the Chargers and the Dolphins. They did this against the alleged contenders in 2 separate divisions. So the Falcons may be turning a corner right now, and you got to give Kevin Stefanski a little bit of credit for what he's done in a matter of 4 weeks.
1: Yeah, for sure. Now, Michael Penix is still he's playing great since he's come back. I'm just curious when a team starts to throw off his ability to make those timing throws. That said, the offensive line for the Falcons has been out of control. Bijan Robinson obviously is awesome, but also he is having a lot of holes open up for him. It's really impressive. And I did not take into account how bad and how injured the Saints defense is. And I totally blew that yesterday. And I probably would have backed off my confidence in the Saints if I would have accounted for how decimated they are on that side of the ball. They were non-existent.
0: Yeah, the public got caught up in the dome coming, the 20th anniversary, the emotion,
1: for sure.
0: All that. And you know, that's the storylines. The public was all over. And public's just not good. When they are that overwhelming on a side in the NFL, they are wrong more often than they are right. So you could actually profit by just being contrarian to public opinion in the NFL.
1: I know that Steve Gleason's story is supposed to be inspirational, but I can't. It is so tragic, and I feel so sad every time I see Steve Gleason in the state that he's in. It is just, it's so demoralizing.
0: And I mean, we know how you feel about ALS. All of us feel about ALS, and it's more an issue the NFL is going to have to address, the correlation between their game and the preponderance of statistical anomaly of ALS, as well as Parkinson's. And I know Pablo Torre is going in right now in the Guardian cap situation. I did an episode of Questionable Call back in the fall of 24 when it was still being produced in conjunction with a former partner. And it was about Guardian cap. Their own website indicates not proven to prevent concussion. So the idea of it's feel good. Right. But the reality is it doesn't. Yeah. And guys wear them but I hope they don't believe.
1: Like a libido.
0: I hope it doesn't make them think that it's actually. What? Yeah. A libido?
1: I called it a libido.
0: You mean a placebo?
1: A placebo.
0: Maybe you need a placebo for your libido. You need to libido. Man, get out of here and just get off the call and let me finish doing this damn show for 2 minutes and 2 seconds. For the love of God, Mr. Libido. What a moron.
1: No, it's stupid. Good Lord. I'm embarrassed.
0: Yeah, good for you. unmitigated errors today. Unmitigated collection of misspeaks and Freudian slips.
1: There it is. Perfect.
0: All right. That's fine. Can I wrap this up now? Now you derailed my train of thought. You detrained my rail of thought.
1: I'm sorry.
0: Both of which.
1: And now we're making ensuing mistakes. It's very, very difficult.
0: Thanks a lot, because I forgot what I was going to say. You know, what were we just talking about that you just took it off?
1: Guardian caps.
0: Oh, no, Steve Gleason.
1: It's a
0: real
1: placebo.
0: Real quick. He was on the Manning cast. So he was on the Manning cast, and so they set him up for a joke about blocking the punt, and what if Peyton was punting, and then he said, I'm sorry, Peyton, but if I were blocking you, my hands would hit your forehead before the ball. Because the robot
1: it was well
0: does
1: done.
0: It. Yeah, it was well done. But they teed him up for that. You know, they teed him up. Good Creek Moving and Storage. 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Kids, we're out of time. Remember, every day above ground is a good day, so just say goodnight to the bad guy. It's your chance.
1: Good night, bad guy.
0: Okay, have yourselves a Twin Peaks Tuesday, kids. 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
10: 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I-95 South, an accident on the approach to Hillsborough Boulevard with heavy traffic back to Glades Road. And still reporting an accident on the on-ramp from Commercial Boulevard. In Palm East County, North Military Trail headed south, an accident at Roebuck Road and another at Summit Boulevard. And Oakland Park Boulevard West, an accident at Northwest 21st Ave with congestion back to Northwest 19th Ave. This traffic is service of Massage Envy and the Traffic Center. I'm Sharina.
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19: What you need to know.
22: Two-time Super Bowl champion offensive tackle Lane Johnson of the Eagles announced his retirement from the NFL effective immediately. Johnson no-showed against the Rams in week 4, telling the Eagles prior to the game on Sunday that he was not going to play. He's a two-time Super Bowl champion, two-time All-Pro, and six-time Pro Bowler, and released a statement today saying that his personal and family priorities have changed and he needs to focus on his mental health. So Lane Johnson is calling it quits after 14 seasons in the NFL. NFL Network says Lamar Jackson has an outside chance to face the Falcons on Sunday Night Football in Week 5 with his ankle injury. AL.com is saying that Saturday's game between Alabama and Georgia and Tuscaloosa could be affected by Hurricane Isaiah's decision on whether to move the game is expected within the next 24 hours if the tropical storm does turn into a hurricane. Dodgers and Braves about to get underway on FS1 in Game 3. Brewers and Padres later tonight. I'm Dan Beyer.
19: Is Covino and Rich.
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25: 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Are you invested in the playoffs like we are?
5: I can't wait. Get it investing, Weeble?
25: Yes. Man, Weeble's throwing the ultimate ALDS watch party tomorrow, October 7th, American Whiskey in New York. Rays, Yankees, a must-win for the Yanks, playoff baseball, and we're going to be there. We're super pumped. We'll be rocking out for sure.
5: Covino's going to get a picture of him on Johnny Damon's lap.
25: Yeah. Isn't that what he's doing? Great food, cold drinks, nonstop energy. Grab your friends. Bring your game face. Come watch it all with us. Come sit on Johnny Damon's lap. Carl Crawford, Vernon Davis, Cuba Gooding Jr., Chris DeStefano, and just a lot of friends and listeners of our show.
5: Are you going on a boat trip with Cuba Gooding Jr.?
25: I'm going on a boat trip, absolutely.
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25: 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Right. Now, this hour, like we said, Showboy Mahomes Trivia. We try to give prizes away every day. So it's multiple choice. We'll tell you when to call and how to play. It's pretty easy. But speaking of how to play, Yankees forgot how to play yesterday. Like, that was brutal, dude. Brutal. I could see any Yankee hater loving that. Like your mom, Rich.
5: It's amazing.
25: Five errors. Four technically, but five. They just blew it from the start. I don't know if the tone was set poorly when McMahon caught a bad bounce that got away from him. But after that, it's like everything fell apart. Lombard with a bad play. Garcia. Jazz Chisholm with a terrible throw.
5: Lombard. You know what Lombard reminds me of? You know when in the National Football League, a reckless player could sometimes make the most miraculous catch, but then they'll have some haphazard fumble or drop or something?
25: Mm-hmm.
5: I feel like every time I see your dude Lombard, he's either making a sick play or an error.
25: No, you're not wrong about
5: that. He's like the most hot and cold. Like, I see Lombard making some sick Jeter-esque, like, you know, throw.
25: But what I have noticed is the very next game, he comes back strong and he makes up for it at the plate. Like, he doesn't seem to dwell on it. New game, clean slate, and game three will be there for, you know, for the watch party. And it's a must win. It really is. You got Max Fried, who's 1-0 in the postseason, going up against Nick Martinez, who was what, 15-6 this year. So
5: Max Fried, Max Fried from the area. He's from, he's a Southern California kid.
25: But
5: a lot
25: again,
5: of people watched him play growing up if you lived out here.
25: It felt like sabotage yesterday. It was just, you know, the Yankees unraveling, and that's really what we're getting at. People getting in their own way. And
5: you
25: what's
5: still,
25: worse?
5: You still don't want Aaron Judge?
25: What's worse, getting clobbered? I don't think Aaron Judge would have made a difference here.
5: Kid, he's the best player in baseball. Now, now you're second guessing
25: that.
5: Yeah,
25: but he's not. All right, prior to the recent injury, on his recent comeback, he had 23 at-bats. One home run, 13 strikeouts.
5: It doesn't matter. Aaron
25: Judge
5: in that
25: lineup.
5: Aaron Judge that you needed.
25: His timing was so off.
5: Changes everything. I hope you escape this round just for you.
25: I mean, I hope so too, but it looks unlikely. Is it impossible? No. Nothing. You know, as Rocky Balboa says, one step, one punch, one round at a time.
6: Yeah.
25: One step, one punch, one round at a time.
6: Can I ask you guys a quick question?
5: Yeah, please do.
6: What's worse, self-sabotage and you lose the game, or the other team just pounding you into oblivion?
25: Like getting clobbered?
6: Yeah.
25: I think getting clobbered, I think, is the better of the two, right? Because losing yourself, like beating yourself, you never gave yourself a chance if that's the case.
5: If you make an error or it's a close game, you'll forever have those second guesses. Like in the 2015 World Series, I'm a Mets fan. That was the last time, over a decade ago now. Like Familia trying to do a quick pitch and get all cutesy in the ninth inning. Royals tied it up. Or, you know, a bad base running error. If your team loses, and I only bring that up, obviously, because it's my Mets, but every game of that World Series, you know the Mets were winning in the seventh inning, except one of them. So it's like every game has a moment where it's like, they had the lead.
25: Yeah, turning point.
5: If the games, like if you're the Red Sox in the wild card this year, you just got to be like, hey, we got beat.
25: You know what happens too? Speaking of turning points, a lot of times, and we could see this magic maybe with the Yanks, maybe with another team, but there's always like one key moment where momentum switches and coincidentally, we're going to have Jim Leyritz on the show at the watch party tomorrow. And maybe this is something we could talk about. The Yankees were they were down against the Braves in 96 till he hit that home run. And that changed everything. It changed the whole trajectory of the entire series.
5: They were down 2-0 and then ended up winning 4 in a row.
25: Leyritz hit that home. He was the guy. So you need that pivotal home run, that moment, that bloop and a blast, that single. You need that play that switches the whole momentum and mindset around. And I'd love to see it.
5: Wow,
25: and
5: that 96 team 30 years ago?
25: Yeah, that was Jim Leyritz, man.
5: No Just for Men back then, huh?
25: Nah, not for me.
5: What's up, DB?
0: When you end up thinking of your worst losses as a sports fan, whether it be in baseball or football or basketball, I think it comes back to what your team could have done in that situation.
5: Yeah.
0: More times than not.
5: Yeah, you don't think about the blowout. You know what you think about? Oh, man, why didn't they run it with Frank Gore?
0: Sure.
5: Why didn't they run it with Marshawn Lynch? There's always the why didn't they. It's never the 20-point loss.
0: And also, if a team does something to you as opposed to you making your own mistakes, I think is doubly, if a team beats you in a close game because they make a late field goal or maybe they make a late jumper, that's fine. But if you end up turning the ball over or fumbling or doing something that you could have done when you were set up, you know, the Seahawks at the 1 yard line of throwing the interception is one that always stands out and not running out. There's like, you know, three or four different ones.
5: Well, on the way to one of your Super Bowls, the Packers, like onside kick fails. Like when your team makes a couple mistakes where you're like, whoa, my God, how do you let that happen?
0: Why did Morgan Burnett slide if you're a Packers fan before midfield on an interception that could have, you know, put you in Seahawks territory, taking more time off the clock?
25: I think that's harder
0: to score more points.
5: Do you remember when the Rams beat the Niners a few years back in the NFC Championship game? We were on the air in the other studio.
0: Mm-hmm.
5: And remember the 49ers defender Tart dropped like the most easy interception and the Niners would have went to the Super Bowl? And then Stafford then leads them to a game-winning drive.
25: Yeah, those are the ones. Where,
0: that's the play you don't. Yeah, that your team didn't make.
5: Oh, so yeah, the answer is very clear. It's the what ifs and the close moments.
25: It's the errors, the mental mistakes, the plays you should have made, the five errors that the Yankees made. That's harder to deal with than just getting beat or clobbered, as we put it before, mm-hmm. by another team. You know, hey, the best team won. Or you beat yourself. I'll go with the best team won.
5: Yeah.
25: So, yeah, unfortunate, but we're hoping for a bit of a comeback tomorrow just to make it more fun.
5: I got a question for you guys about baseball, and then we'll turn our attention to football again. But with a lot of people thinking that baseball will be disrupted next year, mm-hmm. right? A lot of people thinking that things will likely not go off without a hitch. Danny, I hope we don't miss a lot of season. Hopefully none, but would you agree that most think that 2027 baseball's up in the air?
2: Yeah, but you started last hour by talking about Colin's thoughts on your boy Brock Purdy. He also had some strong thoughts this morning on some teams turning maybe the tables on that slightly because you have winners right now.
5: It's so funny. Yeah. I just looked up the payroll of every single team in Major League Baseball.
25: Okay.
5: Now, if you want to argue about payroll and salary cap and ceilings and floors and what baseball needs to do with money, you're rooting against the Dodgers-Yankees. Sorry, Danny. Sorry, Covino.
2: Oh, it's fine. And for instance, the Blue Jays didn't even make the playoffs, and they're one of the highest payrolls in all
5: the
2: of baseball.
5: The Mets have the second highest payroll, and they won 70-something games. But right now, if you are trying to make an argument either way for, hey, can you buy a championship? What are your thoughts on salary cap, ceiling, floor, like what baseball should do moving forward? The Yankees-Dodgers would be payroll number one versus three. However, if it were the Brewers Rays, it would be payroll number 19 against payroll number 26.
25: Wow.
5: Which makes you think you can't buy a winner. We've known that, but does that change negotiations? Does that change anything? Meanwhile, White Sox, by the way,
25: a place in the playoffs every year. That's really what they've gotten.
5: The White Sox, Covino, are 25th. So if it's Sox or Rays, which both are up right now, you're talking about two teams between 25 and 32, right, in payroll,
25: mm-hmm.
5: versus the Brewers. I mean, the Dodgers are one, but the Brewers are number 19. So if it's Brewers, Sox, or Rays, doesn't that kill all the argument, or does it not?
2: By the way, Red Sox not in it. They're another high payroll.
5: Yeah.
25: I would have to say, yeah. But it does seem unfair when you can't get any of these star players on these smaller market teams. But
5: and by the way, the Guardians, who are still in the playoff mix, I mean, they're down 2-0, but the Guardians are Did I say 32? I kept thinking of other sports. 30. There's only 30. So
25: you said, yeah, you did
5: 29 of 30. The Cleveland Guardians.
25: It pretty much does squash that argument if it worked out that way.
5: I don't know. I don't know what that does. It could mean nothing for the players union and the owners and everything. But I'm just saying it is interesting that you could have a one versus three Yankees Dodgers, or you could have a Brewers Rays. And all of a sudden you're like, these are teams that aren't even paying their players.
0: I don't know how much a salary cap would be good for baseball. Why would you want all teams essentially be the same in a game that is, I don't want to say somewhat random, but it, you know, to me, and like that aspect of it, there is randomness to it. So if the Dodgers want to spend and other teams want to build a certain way, are we doing this to save the Pirates and Reds and White Sox of the world? Or, you know, I mean, is that why we're doing it? Or are people just doing it to hate the Dodgers? And it feels like it's basically because they just hate what the Dodgers are doing.
25: I'm kind of with you, Dan. I'm like, they're proven they're just good at business. It's like, well, hey, get better at business. That's the way I look at it. That is how I see it.
5: Yeah, and I'm always on the side of I'm never feeling bad for billionaire owners. I give them a big boo hoo. Do you ever feel bad? Like,
25: never.
5: Can
25: no.
5: We spend more money, or there's another billionaire ready and wanting to probably buy your sports organization.
2: But your guys' opinions on this have fluctuated and changed, because I will never forget there was a morning where we were on the Dan Patrick Show and the Dodgers had just gotten Snell. Do you remember that?
25: Well, it is sort of sickening. I'm not going to deny that. It is sickening that everybody, I feel like the Dodgers have such an advantage, especially with Japanese players too, because it's a quicker trip for them. They get to play with Shohei. They have a beautiful weather. Who doesn't want to play for winning organization? Who doesn't want to play for the Dodgers? So when they got Snell, it was just like an eye roll. Like, I understand.
2: I feel
25: like, oh, get out of here.
2: And
25: now,
2: remember, there was some fuss over Kyle Tucker getting signed too. But these are never guaranteed things
25: exactly.
2: In any sport.
25: No, it's never a guarantee.
2: And we saw Tucker do pretty well in the first game of this series, but overall, he's had a really rough season.
25: And you know, I said guaranteed playoff spot. When you think about your Mets, that's also not true, right? Because they stunk it up this year. But that has been the case for the Mets and the Dodgers recently.
0: I mean,
25: the Yankees and the Dodgers recently.
0: I do think that it's interesting, though, with the Dodgers, for those that are against them, it's the fact of that they could bring in a lot of guys and have a bigger margin of error. So if one guy doesn't work out, well, that's okay, because we've got four other stud bats. Whereas other teams are saying, well, if we bring in that person has got a hit. It's actually a lot like college football recruiting, right? There are certain top level schools, the Texas, Georgia, Ohio States of the world, mm-hmm. that have all these five-star guys. But if you're someone from a lesser program and you get a five-star, that guy better hit.
5: I mean, like the Yankee, like the Dodgers starting pitching. Like, whoever they would have starting a game three or four would be anyone else's, like, ace.
0: Yeah.
25: No doubt.
5: And that's where it gets a little, like, you're like, oh, who, are we going to do a bullpen game in three or four? And they're like, no, we're going to throw Yamamoto.
0: Sure.
5: Like, you know, the guy that was 3-0 in the World Series last year.
25: Hasn't even pitched Rodon yet. He hasn't even pitched yet.
5: Yeah, so do.
25: So, hey, enjoy the games. I'm so pumped for the Yankees tomorrow night.
5: And by the way, almost a sick play in the first at-bat of the Dodgers Braves game.
2: I was just like, horseshoes.
5: Mookie hit one down the first base bag, almost Buckner style. But Matt Olson did some weird flipperoo and almost got Sale like dragging his foot. It would have been one of the great. It would have been like a wildly amazing play. But Mookie's on first. Dodgers. I told you, it's a California type of day. It's a California type of day, Danny.
25: Dodgers are so in the zone come this time of year. Teoscar hitting bombs. It's like they pick up right where they left off.
0: There's an injury to report, too, as well. Joe Davis out. Lost his voice. Kenny Albert in on the call.
5: Wow. That is
2: crazy.
5: Joe Davis, I'm a big fan of Joe. He's a great broadcaster, so that's a big one. That's a weird. It's always funny. That's a weird time. He probably loses his voice once every 5 years, and it's like during Major League Baseball playoffs. Thank God it's not the World
25: the
5: Series.
25: The most random is they used my voice to start the 2024 World Series. That was the weirdest thing. My voice was the intro to the Shohei Ohtani introduction of the World Series 2024.
5: I always thought that was great. And if the Yankees had not lost that World Series, it would have been way cooler for me.
25: It would have been so cool, but it was so random.
2: Covino, I'll never forget. We're all at home, so excited for the beginning of that game, and our boss texted us, like, did that just happen?
25: I was like, is that my voice? It was like,
3: there's a new superstar in town. I forget what it was, but it was like, his name is Shohei Ohtani. Yeah.
5: I remember being like, why would they use Covino's voice?
3: I don't know.
0: Where am I? I couldn't believe it.
3: Yeah.
2: Rich was like, my laugh can't even get in there?
3: Yeah.
5: Come on.
3: I couldn't believe that. So that's a true story. But either way, enjoy the games and definitely join us tomorrow because I think nerves are going to be next level watching that game.
5: It's going to be a lot of fun watching baseball and the Big Apple and bringing it to you. So, hey, we got more Covino and Rich. We're going to talk. I mean, I know it's only Tuesday, but I want to take a peek at some of the Week 5 games of the NFL as we get ready. We've crossed the sort of the quarter point of the NFL season already. 4 weeks in the books. We're pumped.
2: You guys said six to be able to tell what's going on with each team.
3: Yeah, I think we changed it to eight.
5: We'll take a little.
2: Last year you did. You moved it from week six to week eight.
3: It's so hard to get a gauge.
5: We'll take a little look-see at week five.

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1: 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I-95 South, an accident on the approach to Hillsborough Boulevard with heavy traffic back to Glades Road. And still reporting an accident on the on-ramp from Commercial Boulevard. In Palm East County, North Military Trail headed south, an accident at Roebuck Road and another at Summit Boulevard. And Oakland Park Boulevard West, an accident at Northwest 21st Ave with congestion back to Northwest 19th Ave. This traffic is service of Massage Envy and the Traffic Center. I'm Sharina.
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0: Fox Sports Radio, Odd Couple, Rob Parker, Kelvin Washington. You got to pick up on a Trash Talking Tuesday, which is coming up in about an hour. So looking forward to seeing what you guys cooked up for that. Thank you to Efra Salam who joined us. It is 3-0, bottom of the fifth, one out, Braves up to bat.
1: And the Rangers just scored. Rangers, yeah. Islanders.
0: Yeah, I'm looking at this. This is Phil.
1: Donovan, did you put this on? Or who put this on?
0: Oh, looks like a play. Got a little playoff feel to it, right?
1: I know. It's at Madison Square Garden. Remember, I was a Islanders fan growing up as a kid.
0: Yeah.
1: When they won 4 straight Stanley Cups. And when I was married, my wife, who's from Detroit, hockey town, we had season tickets to the Islanders. We're the only black couple that going to Islanders games. Seriously.
0: You might have been. Might have been 3 of y'all.
1: It was 3 of us. Us 2 on the puck. Those are the 3 black people inside the building. I'm just saying.
0: So stupid. So ridiculous. Oh, boy. Hey, yo, if you miss anything.
1: Donovan knows I'm right. He knows it. He's like, yeah, that's probably true.
0: Yeah, don't get too carried away, Dennis.
1: Yeah, no. Not for hockey, right?
0: Well, here, I feel like the Kings, right?
1: Do Mexican people go to Kings game?
0: Oh, not in Detroit.
1: Not in Detroit, yeah.
0: No, they only in, what, Southwest Detroit?
1: Yeah, they're Mexican people.
0: Yeah, there's
1: in Detroit.
0: A Southwest Detroit has a contingency Mexican population. Mexican-American out there.
1: Oh, wait a minute. What happened there? The bases are loaded now for the Braves.
0: They walked him.
1: Was that a 4-pitch walk to the left?
0: Yeah, they walked, what's his name?
1: Now, Drake Baldwin is their guy right here. This is MLB right, well, bro right
0: let's,
1: here.
0: Let's see what we get.
1: Yeah.
0: We might
1: it's
0: have
1: a big
0: action.
1: Moment right here. It's a big moment.
0: This might be the game. You know, even if you just get one.
1: No, you got to get back. You need a run, right? You got to get. You can't hit into a double play and get out of the inning. If you're the Braves, you got to get a run. Sacrifice fly, something.
0: And if you're Yamamoto, you ain't do all of this just to, you know, even if it's a double and you got to get 2 runs. All that just to be up only 3-2 would be disappointing. 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And now it is time for Express Pro of the Week. The Pro of the Week goes to Falcons running back Bijan Robinson. He ran for 145 yards, 2 touchdowns, and the Falcons blowout win over the Saints last night. So again, congrats to Bijan Robinson for being our Express Pro of the Week. And we may get to him after Shekel City.
2: Welcome to Shekel City. The home base for Rob Parker's daily picks against the spread.
1: Well, they were lucky. It's better than that than a hard ground ball, which could have been a double play. So Drake Baldwin knocks in a run with a ground out to first. It is 3-1 Dodgers against the Braves. 2 outs in the fifth. Braves have 2nd and 3rd. They need a big 2-out hit to tie the game.
0: You're right. Any hit
1: harder, it's a double play. You don't want to hit it. Right. Look at the guy.
0: Look at some kid they showed. I mean, at least I got a run.
1: Got a run, my God.
0: A Brave fan, a little young, probably 13-year-old, he was like face all in his shirt. You'd have thought he struck out.
1: If it's a double play, I could see that. Yeah. All right. 0-2 last night. I just had the...
0: You out here acting like you Ohtani.
1: Yeah, I was pretty bad last night. But I am 27-19-1, 0-2. 27-19-1 tonight. I've got the Padres -1.5. They host the Brewers in San Diego.
0: They better get one.
1: And there you go. Well, they'll
0: that's
1: be eliminated
0: it.
1: If
0: yeah,
1: they
0: that's it.
1: Win tonight. So Padres -1.5. Remember, I'm not telling you who to bet on. I'm telling you who I bet on. Now, Ronald Acuna's up. First base is open. You're pitching to him. Who's on deck? Who's on deck?
0: Well, I mean, with Yamamoto, I think that...
1: But I'm just saying who's on deck? I just want to see who's on deck.
0: I'd have to look at
1: Do you know what I mean? Like, that's your guy. Oh, Matt Olson, a lefty, so that's why. That's why you're not doing it. I get it. Okay,
0: it's a big game. But we mentioned. Listen, at least you got one if you're the Braves. But if you can get 2, let alone obviously more, you feel good in this.
1: Now it's 3-1, and Olson, is looming on deck. So this is this is a big pitch. Right
0: I know
1: now.
0: They're going crazy in Atlanta too. I haven't been to the ballpark, but I have been to that area. We went during Atlanta when we were down there for ABJ. It's called the Battery. It's kind of like for those who live out in LA, it's LA Live-ish, nicer, but LA Live-ish, kind of that vibe. They call it the Battery. They got out of it.
1: Yeah,
0: just got the 1.
1: 3-1. What a bad swing. You're reaching for a ball across the plate. Like that's just not, you can't drive that. I don't, why would you swing at that? That's his pitch. 3-1. Yeah. He has to bring it to you.
0: He got to bring it to you.
1: I don't get that. Like if I'm watching
0: which
1: that
0: he ain't trying to do. bring it to you.
1: No, but I'm just saying, like, that's you can swing and make out. Don't get me wrong, mm-hmm. but that's not that.
0: He had to reach for it.
1: You reach to hit a weak ground ball to second base. You're a right-handed hitter. That's the worst you could do right there. 3-1 count. That's a hitter. That's a hitter's count. 3-1. Give it to me right there. If I'm going to swing at it or whatever, usually. But, wow. Good pitch by Yamamoto.
0: Yeah. Dodgers able to get out of that. Only giving up one.
1: But they're back in the board. It's a game. We got 100%. A game.
0: Yeah, it should be. I mean, the Braves are a good team. Listen, Braves, Dodgers, it's kind of what you wanted if you're
1: but
0: baseball.
1: But a stat was up there. I don't know. That stat said that when Yamamoto has three or more runs, did you see
0: 33-0.
1: I saw that. I couldn't believe that.
0: 33-0.
1: You saw that?
0: Yeah, it's... They show that we were talking about that in the control room. Like
1: I was like,
0: 33-0 is crazy.
1: Even great pitchers, you didn't blow one game. You had one bad night. Like three runs is a
0: like dunk. Right there, right? Because he was up three, and then they could have hit a grand slam, and now it's 4-3.
1: Wow!
0: But clearly that didn't happen with Yamamoto. My goodness, which is crazy, by the way. And it's funny too, baseball, how random it is. Like we talk about Aaron Judge is 6'12". Jose Altuve's had a Hall of Fame-like career. He's 5'2". I call him Jose 5'2". I said that to say Yamamoto is a little dude. We were talking about it with Rob G.
1: You got that
0: how
1: arm.
0: Small he is. Then you got the Miz. He's like 6'8". It's just amazing how different players can do different things. We'll keep you updated on this.
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12: Game in Atlanta tonight, 3-1 in the top of the sixth. The best of five is even at a game apiece. The game's on FS1, and right after this at about 9:30 Eastern on FS1, top-seeded Milwaukee, up two games to none, plays at San Diego. The Braves had their ace on the mound tonight, Chris Sale, 5 innings, 3 runs allowed, 95 pitches, 7 strikeouts. Yoshinobu Yamamoto, 5 innings, 7 strikeouts, only 75 pitches so far as the Dodgers starter. LA with 2 home runs in the fourth off Sale. From Kike Hernandez, a 2-run shot. And Freddie Freeman, who nearly had a 2-run homer earlier, but it was saved in left field by Mauricio Dubon. Former Cleveland pitcher Sam McDowell died at the age of 84. And former Dodgers general manager Fred Clair passed away at the age of 91. Seattle Seahawks decided not to sign running back Joe Mixon after his physical. I'm Steve DeSager.
13: One guy is happily divorced. One guy is happily married. One guy gets called daddy by his 3 beautiful daughters. Aww. One guy gets called daddy after a credit card approval. One guy won a state high school basketball championship. One guy only covered a state high school basketball championship. One guy's been inducted into 3 halls of fame. One guy has only mocked a hall. Does this seem weird to anybody else?
14: Hey, I heard that.
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1: 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Odd Couple FSR. 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Sam Blum covers the covers Major League Baseball for The Athletic. He's going to come up in about 28 minutes, Sam Blum. So we got a lot to get to, and then trash talking. We'll let you know when you can call in, your chance to trash anyone, anything in the world of sports. And you'll get 30, 40 seconds. We will not NOT interrupt you. You get to have your say as only we do here on Fox Sports Radio.
0: Facts. 3-1, top of the sixth, Dodgers over the Braves. They are at the bat right now with, 2 outs. Mookie is, they got 1 on 1st. We'll keep you updated on this one. As you heard Steve DeSager say, we got one coming up later on. You got the Brewers.
1: That's the big one because obviously the Padres can be eliminated. So that's the big game tonight. Big one. Yeah.
0: So we got
1: this
0: that
1: one. We know there's a game four, no matter what. It's 1-1 in this.
0: Yeah, but if you ask both of them, I want to be up 2-1.
1: But I'm just saying, you know what I mean?
0: Elimination game.
1: Right.
0: It's an elimination game. Another year, tonight. Rob Parker, the Padres let you down.
1: It's not over yet. Don't say that.
0: I'm saying if they lose,
1: okay, you got to win all three games.
0: That's another year. We don't get your Padres Yankees.
1: Okay. Both of them are 0-down, 0-2, man. Both.
0: Come on. Now, I need the Yankees to win because I got Dodgers Yankees. I just want that. I'm doing that for baseball. Okay. That we won another one of what we had a couple years ago. That was amazing. The Eagles are trying to get another one, what they did a couple years ago, which are, you know, winning a Super Bowl, Rob G. But they got big breaking news about one of their star players, one of their really best players of the last 20, 30 years.
14: Yeah, there have been some scuttlebutt dating back to last week when Lane Johnson was surprisingly inactive for Sunday's game against the Rams due to personal reasons. And there had been some scuttlebutt around the team that, you know what, this could be a bigger deal than what anyone was talking about. And lo and behold, it was, because on Tuesday, Lane Johnson and the Philadelphia Eagles put out a statement indicating that the all-world right tackle has decided to retire from the